0: said on my wife, Sarah.
1: And nobody else, right? Nobody else.
0: Nobody else.
1: Because nobody else matters for her, man.
0: Yeah, right. And I can shout out my four sons.
1: All right, do that. Shout them out.
0: All right. Shout out to my four sons, Jackson, Julian, Lincoln, and Lane.
1: Yes, sir. Let's get it. Number 5 tonight, Animal Cat's Eye on Q. Thank you, Javi.
0: Appreciate it. Thank you.

0: crunch. I'm going to spin.
1: I love it. And who are you shouting out on the way to spin class?
0: I would like to say hi to Lindsay.
1: All right. And you just did on cue. Olivia, number 3 tonight. Stupid song. Thank you.
0: All right, bud.

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1: Hi, this is Tristan.
0: Tristan, what are you doing today? What's going on with you?
1: Nothing. I'm just heading to the store.
0: I'm like, what are you doing? What are you doing today? I can't talk today. That sucks. Super inconvenient. All right.

0: 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They're going to do something that's pretty comparable to the battery in Alpharetta, which is amazing because having only one place to spend $19 on a cocktail and forgetting where you parked is not enough.
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it's DK, and I had some guy sit down next to me at the bar, and he had the worst breath. I was out of there fast. What is the simple thing that turns you off? We want to hear from you Wednesday, 6:30 a.m. on the Q Morning Crew on Q95.

it's DK, and I had some guy sit down next to me at the bar, and he had the worst breath. I was out of there fast. What is the simple thing that turns you off? We want to hear from you Wednesday, 6:30.

0: 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Q99.7, we play Atlanta's hit music. I'm Cannon with a K. What are you doing?
1: I just got home and I'm starting to cook some dinner.
0: What's for dinner tonight?
1: Turkey stroganoff.
0: You ever eat Hamburger Helper?
1: Nope.
0: It's the tastiest meal in the trailer park. I make it with ground turkey, though.
1: Okay, balances. You gotta have balance.
0: That's right. I always wash down my Big Mac with a Diet Coke because I'm responsible.
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3: Being a bachelor during the week while my wife lives and works in Nashville, I'm alone during the week. That gives me freedom in a lot of ways. Went to the gym. Then after, I got some work done, made some important phone calls, did laundry. Heck, I even built this end table that I've been kind of putting off. But I realized I did all of this nude.
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3: sometimes.
4: Flop.
3: Yeah. Freedom flops.
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0: boot under your current keyboard. I think it's time for a new MacBook. 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

0: Canada's hit music, Q99.7. That girl that called a minute ago who had a really bad Tinder date, she's not the only one. I went out on a date one time with a girl, and it turns out, I found out at the end of the night, her husband had been watching us from the end of the bar all night. Yeah, and that's not all the watching he wanted to do.
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1: 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I give a shout out to my husband and my son, Joseph and John.
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0: 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Who am I kidding? By 1 a.m., I'm going to be crying. By 2 a.m., I'm going to be emotionally employed at Dollywood.
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2: It's Nightly with Jade and Tyler, and here is what we know so far. Dolly Parton passed peacefully in Nashville today at 80 years old. Her family confirmed the news, and no cause has been released.
3: Yeah, her nephew, Brian Seaver, who also helped protect Dolly as a member of her security team, he shared these words about the woman his family knew beyond the rhinestones and the spotlight.
4: My name is Brian Seaver, son of Cassie Parton, and I'm representing the Parton and Owens family today, announcing the passing of my Aunt Dolly Rebecca Parton Dean, sister, sis, Aunt Granny to one generation and Gigi to the next. This video announcement is something Dolly asked of me years ago before I fully absorbed it as a future reality. As her head of security for more than two decades, a role my father Larry held before me, I have imagined the heaviness of this moment but haven't truly felt it until now. It is an honor that is mixed with absolute pride and great sadness. But sadness lies with us, not with Dolly. Dolly has lived in the light and is in the arms of Jesus, surely met by Carl, her parents and countless others who have watched her and longed for her to meet them in the heavens.
3: I mean, she seemed invincible, didn't she?
2: Absolutely. I love me some Dolly, and I'm so sad. One of my favorite random Dolly memories is when she was playing like almost an instrument from her acrylic nails. Such a diva in every way. And she once said that she felt closest to God when she was writing music, which her nephew just mentioned here. That faith seemed to shape the way she lived. You know, her gifts weren't just hers. She wanted to share them. She knew they were meant to be shared.
3: Yeah, she created the imagination library in honor of her father, who never learned to read or write. What started in one Tennessee county grew into a worldwide program gifting millions of free books every month.
2: She also had put money directly into the hands of families after the Smoky Mountain wildfires and donated $1 million to Vanderbilt Research that helped fund the development of the Moderna vaccine.
3: Dolly didn't just talk about kindness. She built ways for it to keep working long after she left the room. One of my greatest experiences as a child was attending Dolly World. It's such a great time. You got to think there's definitely going to be a lot of visitors to Dolly World coming up soon.
2: Definitely. And didn't you just tell us about the hotel that they were building in, I think, Nashville?
3: Yeah, it's a whole complex. So there's got to be, and there will be, a lot of memories shared there. Look forward to visiting it.
5: The world is mourning the loss of the legendary singer, songwriter, and entertainer, Dolly Parton, who has died at the age of 80.
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5: 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We remember Dolly Parton.
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0: A sign of the times is the name that your parents chose to give you. Tyler, is there a story behind your name?
1: No. My middle name, yes. My grandpa was named James, and that is my middle name. So, yes, technically.
0: I feel you. My dad was like a super soap opera fanatic. Still is. He loves a good soap. But that's where my sister, Kendall, and I, Jade, got our names from. And it's just funny, because even like with our millennial core group of people, we had so many Ashleys, Katie,
1: Mike, Brad,
0: all of that. But today, I'm wondering, you know, I'm not hearing a lot of the newborns have those names, and I'm like, what are the mamas choosing, and where are they choosing from?
1: Well, apparently there's an emerging trend of naming kids after weapons from Call of Duty.
0: What? Wait a minute. What are we doing?
1: Gunner, Wesson, Shooter, Trigger, Blade, Cannon, Remington, Beretta, Cutter, and Dagger.
0: Beretta is horrible. I'm not gonna lie, some of those names go hard, but Shooter, not a nickname, but the actual certificate says Shooter, is wild work, because you know, they kind of say that you rise to the occasion of your name. Like, we walk in that identity through the world. I don't want to know who these kids are going to be in the future, Tyler, because it ain't good. Unless they're like a running back or a quarterback.
1: That's why in Happy Gilmore, the crazy golfer guy who tried to scam anybody, his name was Shooter. Shooter McGavin.
0: See, he was

0: 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Nightly with Jade and Tyler.
1: I don't know about you and how you were raised, Jade, but like my family, I remember one of the biggest things was use your manners while eating dinner or being a guest in somebody's house. At a very, very young age, I learned that.
2: Etiquette is a lost art. My mama didn't even have to say anything. She would just give me that look and that underbite, and I knew she meant business, and I did not want the belt.
1: There was an etiquette expert.
2: Yeah, bring that list out. We need a recap.
1: You shouldn't make yourself at home in somebody else's place. Like, don't put feet on the coffee table or the sofa. Be respectful.
2: For sure. I agree with that one. I remember one of my homegirls came over to the house, and she was rubbing her sweaty feet on one of our, like, decorative pillows, and I'm just like, oh, my mom is cutting you with her eyes right now.
1: Don't ever bring a surprise guest. That's not a good look if you're invited over.
2: No plus ones, please.
1: Yeah, follow the shoes rule. Taking them off, you know, whatever they decide. You should always do that. Don't feed the dog without asking. That's a big one. And we've had this story where I've kicked a girl out of my house for, you know, trying to feed my dog hot Cheetos.
2: She was drunk. She thought she knew what the dog wanted.
1: Don't show up empty-handed. Like, if you're at a party, you know, you got to bring something. Whether, you know, it's a dessert, a bottle of wine, flowers, anything simple. Doesn't have to be too crazy.
2: Your presence is not enough, especially when you're going back for a second plate. What did you contribute?
1: I do have some friends that do this. This is my biggest pet peeve. You got to know when to leave. Don't overstay. I remember there was a Super Bowl, and I apologize if he's listening right now because he's one of my best friends. But the Super Bowl got over like, you know, 7-8. We were drinking all day, food. I was tired. I had to work up in the next morning, and it was like 9-10 o'clock. He was still there, and I'm like, bro, I think I'm gonna go to bed.
2: What is the proper way to kick somebody out your house and say get the F out? What do you say?
1: I'm like, I gotta get up early, man. I gotta get to bed. So, all right.
2: And if it's not late and you can't use that, all of a sudden you got somewhere to be.
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11: Drake may be one of the biggest rappers alive, but apparently he's also an Ella fella.
12: Oh my God, Tyler, I was freaking out when I saw that footage this weekend. He popped up at Ella Langley's show in Arkansas, and he got caught on the Jumbotron singing his whole heart out, beer in hand. And he knew every single word.
11: I mean, honestly, Drake, same. I'm an Ella fella. Ella Langley, Choosing Texas. It's on Nightly with Jaden Tyler.
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2: If it's not us talking about what the Gen Z kids are saying and all these new trends and, you know, the maxing, it's us talking about the new dating trends.
3: Absolutely, because it's terrifying out here. Thank God we have the streets.
2: Yes. There's a new one, apparently, that's trending. It's bless and release.
3: Ooh.
2: People just want you to stop wasting their time.
3: Is it like somebody realizing we're not compatible and I don't need to be stringing you along type of thing?
2: Yeah, instead of ghosting someone or suffering through like a second and third date, hoping something sparks, and you're like, yeah, it could be there. But you know that it's not. Simply tell them they may be perfect for another person, but just not me.
3: Sweaty. I'm sweating from flashbacks that I'm having right now. There was a guy about the third date. He finally just asked me, we're eating at a Mexican restaurant. He was like, do you think that we have something? And I was just so icked out and freaked out. And I already knew then, but I just told him, you have to give me time to get to know you. Like, we're still getting to know each other. I can't tell you yes or no. But he messed up because off top, Tyler, he was like, I would like to court you on some real old school-ish. And the whole thing freaked me out. We don't know each other. We don't have to get all crazy romantic, like we're just getting to know each other. But I should have been honest right then. I knew in my head it really wasn't going anywhere, but at the same time I felt like it's too quick to even know you. But I think your gut always knows, right?
2: Yeah, and this new trend, I wouldn't mind if I was out in that dating world, because it is hard out there if somebody was like, Tyler, you're great, you make me smile, you make me laugh, but it's just not for me. And I would be like, okay, yeah, I wouldn't have any hard feelings. So I like this bless and release. You give them a compliment and then you say, well, it's just not for me.
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1: 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Nightly with Jade and Tyler is sending one winner and their favorite person to New York City to see Harry Styles, MSG, Madison Square Garden.
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0: There is no walk of shame as embarrassing as having a cart full of crap. You pull up to the Walmart register and you don't have your cards on you. So you're like, okay, I'll do Apple Pay. Wait, what do you mean you don't accept Apple Pay? It's 2026.
1: Yeah, tell me about it. Because when I lost my wallet, I've done it twice in less than a year. It's not something I'm bragging about. But I didn't have my debit or credit cards because obviously they were lost. I had to use my phone at Walmart and Sam's Club. I love me some Sam's Club. Shout out to my girlfriend. I use her membership. Look at that. Awesome. And yeah, I got up to both and I was like, where's the Google Pay? They're like, oh, we don't have them.
0: How are y'all making billions of dollars and y'all are behind everybody else? Don't make sense. Until
1: this week, Walmart officially launches the tap to pay, and then Sam's Club will be rolling it out by the end of 2026.
0: Things are getting better in the world, because why was that still a thing?
1: Yeah, welcome to 2010.

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1: Coming off the heels of Mystical Magical, late night thoughts in the chat on Nightly with Jade and Tyler. If you could go back in time and observe any event, any place for just like an hour, you can't change the history, but you could just watch it in real time, where would you go?
2: My mind immediately goes to sports. You know, maybe seeing like Tiger Woods win a major title or Michael Jordan be courtside for the NBA Finals or watch it, see how the building was. But you did bring up a little thing. I'm more of like a history buff, so hear me out here. I would love to go and find out what happened with the dinosaurs.
1: Ooh, love that answer. Love that.
2: I'm sure I wouldn't feel pain if it was like an asteroid or something, but I would like to know what happened. Was there an asteroid that destroyed the planet and Earth and we had to start from scratch? Or I don't know. I have so many questions.
1: I don't want to go too far back on the dial because it wasn't always that good for my people. But I would love to see maybe like some of the early rulers, maybe some of the pyramids, how they were built, where they came from. Maybe like a little Cleopatra moment. I want to see the people that we have all these movies and these costumes and these stories. And it's like, we don't even know. It seems so mythic that it's like, was it real? What was really going on and how were they moving back then?
2: The pyramids is totally up your alley because isn't there like conspiracy theories on it was aliens because we didn't have the technology to build these pyramids?
1: You know, I'm always bringing back to our extraterrestrial friends. I need the answers. Maybe even go back to Adam and Eve. We want to see what was happening from day one.
2: Oh, you just want to watch a naughty naughty stuff.
0: Nightly with Jade and Tyler.
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1: I do know there's some mamas out there right now feeling some kind of way, whether you could be driving your college freshman back from the dorms to the dorms because college class is about to get underway. So that's got to be kind of emotional, if only like if you have one child or, you know, they're leaving the, what do they say? They're leaving the...
2: The nest.
1: The nest. That's right, because it is time for college students to head back to the classrooms.
2: Absolutely. And, you know, the funniest thing, I think one of the hardest things that you realize about growing up, when you grow up in a household, maybe your parents are like strict about what you eat and stuff, and when you get on your own, you're like, oh, I'm gonna eat hibachi and Chick-fil-A every freaking day, I'm gonna do it up. Actually choosing what you want to eat daily is one of the harder things about living on your own. And when I was in college, man, what, we were looking for all the free food because nobody had money.
1: No, it was ramen noodle, and then, you know, if you got lucky, you know, it was a slice of pizza at the at the pizzeria.
2: For sure. 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
1: I'm a pack noodle guy.
2: Okay. I had some last night for dinner, actually. Extra on the hot sauce. But I do love the cup noodles, too. I eat those still on the daily. I'm not even in college or prison, but ramen hits.
1: I was going to say, I've been watching some prison TikToks, and they'd be doing those ramen noodles. Very creative.
2: Yes.
1: But speaking of cup noodles, they have now came out with a dorm survival kit. It's a limited edition bundle that combines a six-pack of cup noodles and two appliances, a rapid egg cooker and an insulated electric kettle.
2: I actually love this.
1: It's just what you need to make a baller dorm room ramen, and it's pretty cheap. 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

0: Do you want to know the very first thing when I met my girlfriend when we had our first date? The very first thing she said when she came up to me and I hugged her because we'd never met before. Do you know the first thing she said to me, what it was?
1: I can only imagine, but actually I don't know.
0: She said, you're not 5'9".
1: Tyler, were you out here catfishing with the height?
0: No, I still believe I'm 5'9", maybe a short 5'9", but a tall 5'8". But she came at me with the whole height thing right out the gate, and I was like, okay, maybe she is the one. I don't know.
1: Yo, that's hilarious. I love that so bad.
0: That's why there's a couple things I stick up for on this show. Short kings and green bubbles, because you know what? We need to be loved too.
1: One thing about it, you gonna stand 10 toes down behind both of those every time, and I love that. Somebody gotta do it.
0: And I just saw this on eHarmony. They posted the ideal height for men.
1: Ooh, I'm curious as to what this is, because I really don't know what it is.
0: The most desirable height for men was between 5'8 and fine 5'9".
1: Okay, really?
0: Yeah, that's what it says. I was kind of shocked when I read it too, because I was thinking, you know, every girl's like, he's gotta be over 6 foot tall. He's gotta be over 6 feet.
1: Definitely. I'm a tall girl, so naturally, yeah, I've dated a couple short kings and they had big aura. You know what I mean? BDE for sure. Yeah, but it's the fact that I can't wear high heels, you know, Ty?
0: I thought you were going to say something else that's not appropriate for radio.
1: It really is about the aura though. You know.
0: Yeah. So shout out to the short kings out there. Listen, if you're 5'8", 5'9", you go out and you spread those, you go ahead and peacock is what they said.

0: 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Nightly with Jade and Tyler.
1: Tyler, the times are moving too fast to me. You know, I consider myself a pretty hip person. I like to be up on game. I know what the girls are talking about and what they're dressing like and all of that. But when I saw that they retired the laughing emoji and replaced it with a dolphin for the I was just like, okay, y'all have lost me. There's clearly an age gap here. I don't know what's cool anymore.
2: Luckily for you, I found a list, 10 millennial trends that Gen Z says are no longer cool.
1: Yikes. Okay, I'm bracing myself.
2: I'm kind of happy to see this on here because I never liked it or did it. It was kind of more of a girl thing. Taking photos of your food and posting it online.
1: Hey, IG gotta eat.
2: Skinny jeans because it says that it reminds them of Gru from Despicable Me.
1: Oh, that's a wild picture of paint. That is too specific.
2: They say saying LOL out loud. Someone online said, just laugh. Don't say LOL. It feels like you're mocking me.
1: Wow. Interesting. They even say that about text messages. And I'm like, look, it's habitual. I can't help it.
2: They're coming for our open-toed shoes.
1: We can't do anything.
2: Using the term adulting.
1: What? They got too many rules.
2: I think they're jealous because we actually out here adulting.
1: Period.
2: In the last one, the phrase, apparently, I did a thing, is not cool anymore.
1: Tyler, what the do they even like? How do they talk? I don't even know if they do talk.
2: Skibbity, toilet bowl, whatever.
1: Oh my God. Okay, hold on. That's perfect. Do you remember any phrases off top? Maxing this, maxing that. I mean, y'all running out of phrases here. Y'all ain't even making up. Y'all are actually Christopher Columbusing everything we did. We built this. We built this, Tyler.
2: Now we sound like the old people now.
1: I know. God.
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2: That's right. This is for the Vamps. This is Vamp Hours in the chat right now. It's Jaden Tyler, and Stella Lefty just announced her Long Way Home tour, and we've got the details with Boston coming up this hour. But first, Tyler, have you ever had a DeLulu best friend who had a crush, aka a lack of information on someone, and they barely know each other, but she's already got the whole future planned?
1: Yeah, and Olivia Rodrigo singing about it. Here's Drop Dead on Nightly with Jaden Tyler.

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1: One of the biggest songs of the summer. It's been a pop country summer. It's Nightly with Jade and Tyler. That was Stella Lefty and Boston. She announced a new album, which is officially out. And now she dropped a new tour.
2: I know. And I just saw the promo video. Adorable. It's got a bunch of flashback clips. You know, she had to let people know, I might be new to you, but I'm not new to this game. You see her as a super young girl playing the guitar. And it's crazy. We're here. New tour.
1: Yeah, it kicks off in 2027, January 9th in Detroit. And will end February 20th. 20th in Chicago, pretty much major cities in between those two dates. But it's, you know, she's out here living her dream. I don't know. People keep asking her in interviews, like, how did you know? How do you feel? And like her songs in the Billboard top five of the Hot 100 charts. It's like, how can you even put this into words? She made it.
2: And I just know that Boston show is going to go crazy.
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16: A better life with Dr. Sanjay Gupta.
17: You must know by now that healthy food and regular exercise can help keep your body young. But here's something that surprised me. New study out of the University College London found that engaging with arts and culture could slow biological aging by roughly the same amount. Researchers looked at more than 3,500 people and compared their chronological age, that's how many candles someone has on their cake, with their biological age, a measure of the body's condition down to the cellular level. 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What's more, how often you do it, how many different kinds you try, that seems to matter. So go see that exhibit. 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
1: 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Nightly with Jade and Tyler is sending one winner and their favorite person to New York City to see Harry Styles, MSG, Madison Square Garden.
0: We're talking flights, hotel, and two tickets for Friday, October 9th. 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

0: Tyler, when I tell you my jaw dropped when I saw who hit that jumbo screen at the Ella Langley concert.
1: Yeah, I mean, Drake is joining me as an Ella fella, so he's on the bandwagon just like I am.
0: Yo, he knew every single word, too. I'm like, I can't imagine how many times he has listened to that. And extra sweet because where's his house out in Texas?
1: He's got a couple houses in Houston. I think he's got one in Miami, Toronto, obviously, from where he's from. But I didn't imagine seeing him in Little Rock, Arkansas. That's where he saw Ella Langley perform.
0: Definitely had to be one of her crazy made it moments.

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2: You know, we talk a lot about, you know, AI and technology, but I'm kind of concerned on the way these robots and how these robots are being made in China and Beijing, because they're getting really good at things.
3: If you're scared, it's got to be something big. What did you see? What were you scrolling and then stopped to look immediately at?
2: The World Humanoid Robot Games were earlier this month, and there was a robot that ran a 100-meter race in 9.4 seconds. That is faster than Usain Bolt's World Human record of 9.58.
3: Boy, once these go through police training, I am going to be inside.
2: There's another humanoid robot named Lightning. It finished a 13.1-mile race in just 50 minutes, beating the human world record of 57 minutes. More than 100 robots took part in these against these 12,000 human runners, and the robots won every single one.
3: So this was like a field day. Instead of like man versus horse, it was robot versus human?
2: Yeah, it was basically kind of like the Olympics, but for robots.
3: Unbelievable. When they start really assigning these people work outside, it's going to be crazy. I'm just like, actually, you got to watch Lioness Tiger. Tyler, I need you to be deep in the lore with me. But the stuff that they send out, the drones and all of the fighters that are like robots on foot, it's over. You could never go against that kind of power. Is this a good thing or a bad thing?
2: It's a bad thing for criminals, because they're pretty much cooked eventually when this happens.
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0: were going to lay it down early tonight because you wanted to have a good and productive Wednesday tomorrow, but you're still scrolling, just stay here. Just stay here.
1: Olivia Dean, Justin Bieber are both on the way.
0: But first, we got a little Taylor for the Swifties. Really, for anybody whose gut knew, they found the one at First Vibe.
1: I knew it. I knew you. It's on Nightly with Jaden Tyler.

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2: It's Nightly with Jade and Tyler, and here is what we know so far. Dolly Parton passed peacefully in Nashville today at 80 years old. Her family confirmed the news, and no cause has been released.
3: Yeah, her nephew, Brian Seaver, who also helped protect Dolly as a member of her security team, he shared these words about the woman his family knew beyond the rhinestones and the spotlight.
4: My name is Brian Seaver, son of Cassie Parton, and I'm representing the Parton and Owens family today, announcing the passing of my Aunt Dolly Rebecca Parton Dean, sister, sis, Aunt Granny to one generation and Gigi to the next. This video announcement is something Dolly asked of me years ago before I fully absorbed it as a future reality. As her head of security for more than two decades, a role my father Larry held before me, I have imagined the heaviness of this moment but haven't truly felt it until now. It is an honor that is mixed with absolute pride and great sadness. But sadness lies with us, not with Dolly. Dolly has lived in the light and is in the arms of Jesus, surely met by Carl, her parents and countless others who have watched her and longed for her to meet them in the heavens.
3: I mean, she seemed invincible, didn't she?
2: Absolutely. I love me some Dolly, and I'm so sad. One of my favorite random Dolly memories is when she was playing like almost an instrument from her acrylic nails. Such a diva in every way. And she once said that she felt closest to God when she was writing music, which her nephew just mentioned here. That faith seemed to shape the way she lived. You know, her gifts weren't just hers. She wanted to share them. She knew they were meant to be shared.
3: Yeah, she created the imagination library in honor of her father, who never learned to read or write. What started in one Tennessee county grew into a worldwide program gifting millions of free books every month.
2: She also had put money directly into the hands of families after the Smoky Mountain wildfires and donated $1 million to Vanderbilt Research that helped fund the development of the Moderna vaccine.
3: Dolly didn't just talk about kindness. She built ways for it to keep working long after she left the room. One of my greatest experiences as a child was attending Dolly World. It's such a great time. You got to think there's definitely going to be a lot of visitors to Dolly World coming up soon.
2: Definitely. And didn't you just tell us about the hotel that they were building in, I think, Nashville?
3: Yeah, it's a whole complex. So there's got to be, and there will be, a lot of memories shared there. Look forward to visiting it.
0: The world is mourning the loss of the legendary singer, songwriter, and entertainer, Dolly Parton, who has died at the age of 80.
5: I think of myself as an artist, but it never takes away from who I am as a person.
0: Born in 1946 in Tennessee, Dolly grew up the fourth of 12 children in a poor farming community, turning songs born from hardship into some of the most beloved music ever written.
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6: Working 9 to 5.
0: A member of the Country Music Hall of Fame and Rock and Roll Hall of Fame, Dolly won 11 Grammys, sold more than 100 million records, and became a successful actress, businesswoman, and philanthropist. We remember Dolly Parton. Nightly with Jade and Tyler.
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0: A sign of the times is the name that your parents chose to give you. Tyler, is there a story behind your name?
1: No. My middle name, yes. My grandpa was named James, and that is my middle name. So, yes, technically.
0: I feel you. My dad was like a super soap opera fanatic. Still is. He loves a good soap. But that's where my sister Kendall and I, Jade, got our names from. And it's just funny because even like with our millennial core group of people, we had so many Ashleys, Katie,
1: Mike, Brad,
0: all of that. But today I'm wondering, you know, I'm not hearing a lot of the newborns have those names. And I'm like, what are the mamas choosing and where are they choosing from?
1: Well, apparently there's an emerging trend of naming kids after weapons from Call of Duty.
0: What? Wait a minute. What are we doing?
1: Gunner, Wesson, Shooter, Trigger, Blade, Cannon, Remington, Beretta, Cutter, and Dagger.
0: Beretta is horrible. I'm not going to lie. Some of those names go hard. But Shooter, not a nickname, but the actual certificate says Shooter is wild work. Because, you know, they kind of say that you rise to the occasion of your name. Like, we walk in that identity through the world. I don't want to know who these kids are going to be in the future, Tyler, because it ain't good. Unless they're like a running back or a quarterback.
1: That's why in Happy Gilmore, the crazy golfer guy who tried to scam anybody, his name was Shooter. Shooter McGavin.
0: See, he was a nut.

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2: I don't know about you and how you were raised, Jade, but like my family, I remember one of the biggest things was use your manners while eating dinner or being a guest in somebody's house. At a very, very young age, I learned that.
3: Etiquette is a lost art. My mama didn't even have to say anything. She would just give me that look and that underbite, and I knew she meant business, and I did not want the belt.
2: There was an etiquette expert.
3: Yeah, bring that list out. We need a recap.
2: You shouldn't make yourself at home in somebody else's place. Like, don't put feet on the, you know, the coffee table or the sofa. Be respectful.
3: For sure. I agree with that one. I remember one of my homegirls came over to the house, and she was rubbing her sweaty feet on one of our, like, decorative pillows, and I'm just like, oh, my mom is cutting you with her eyes right now.
2: Don't ever bring a surprise guest. That's not a good look if you're invited over.
3: No plus ones, please.
2: Yeah, follow the shoes rule. Taking them off, you know, whatever they decide. You should always do that. Don't feed the dog without asking. That's a big one. And we've had this story where I've kicked a girl out of my house for, you know, trying to feed my dog hot Cheetos.
3: She was drunk. She thought she knew what the dog wanted.
2: Don't show up empty-handed. Like, if you're at a party, you know, you got to bring something. Whether, you know, it's a dessert, a bottle of wine, flowers, anything simple. Doesn't have to be too crazy.
3: Your presence is not enough, especially when you're going back for a second plate. What did you contribute?
2: I do have some friends that do this. This is my biggest pet peeve. You got to know when to leave. Don't overstay. I remember there was a Super Bowl, and I apologize if he's listening right now because he's one of my best friends. But the Super Bowl got over like, you know, 7-8. We were drinking all day, food. I was tired. I had to work up in the next morning, and it was like 9-10 o'clock. He was still there, and I'm like, bro, I think I'm gonna go to bed.
3: What is the proper way to kick somebody out your house and say get the F out? What do you say?
2: I'm like, I gotta get up early, man. I gotta get to bed. So, all right.
3: And if it's not late and you can't use that, all of a sudden you got somewhere to be.
0: Nightly with Jade and Tyler.
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7: 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We noticed. It's okay. You're back now. Atlanta's hit music.

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0: 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You'll always be a legend.
1: Man, that part right there gives me the chills.
2: Crazy. I'm already emotional. That just twisted the knife.
1: Yeah. Atlantis at Music, Q99.7. Good morning. It's the Q Morning Crew. DK Court, how you guys feeling? Obviously, yesterday was just a shocking day, to say the least.
3: There are certain times in our life where a death, a loss, really affects us in a way that we didn't see coming, or
1: sure,
3: you just can't quite put into words. And I think a lot of you out there listening probably feel the same way.
1: Mm-hmm.
3: Dolly transcended everything. Mm-hmm. She didn't just transcend genres. She wasn't just a country artist. She wasn't just an actress. She wasn't just a songwriter. I think she was so universally loved, and she connected so directly with people on an intimate level, even from the screen, even from an interview, even from an audio clip, that the connection you feel is just so much more intimate than maybe any other musician or human being in general that you don't know, or celebrity.
1: Right.
3: So yeah, hearing that, you know, brief tribute that we just played, and just hearing her, her hits, and the visualizing kind of the different roles we've all seen her in, and then knowing how genuine of a person she was,
1: mm-hmm,
3: it just hits different, right?
1: Yeah, totally. I mean, it's just one of those things where, you know, you've heard from people from all throughout her life during interviews over the course of decades and decades, and how kind and loving she was to everybody.
3: Yeah.
1: And ahead of her time, where she was all about equality and gay rights and, you know, people who don't look like her. And
3: supporting women
1: when that might not have been a popular thing at the time. It wasn't a popular thing at the time when she came up. You nailed it right there, DK. I mean, she just transcended everything and everybody.
2: She was one of one in that you could have a conversation with anybody, and I've never met anybody who was like, Dolly, I don't really care for her. No matter like who it was, everybody loved Dolly. Even if you don't like country music, you still liked the personality. She really cut through in ways that few celebrities ever have with acting. I mean, Steel Magnolias, one of the greatest films of all time.
3: Brilliant.
2: The music, not just that she performed, but that she wrote.
1: Right.
2: And I have to go here too, but her food products are actually really incredible too. If you ever get a chance, her baking stuff is very, very tasty. So she did it all. And it's heartbreaking. She was funny through it all. Even like the interviews from this year. Hilarious.
1: Yeah. And
3: sincere.
1: Yeah, totally, man.
3: Well, not many people over the course of

0: That we're going to kind of play you throughout the show as well. And also, as Dolly would say, the show must go on, right?
1: Yes.
0: You know? Hey, do you think Jack Harlow was a fan of Dolly Parton?
2: I guarantee
1: he's from Louisville, yeah.
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0: 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If you're up dark and early with us, waking up with us, we appreciate that. 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

0: Atlanta City Music, Q99.7. Good morning. We are the Q Morning Crew. Hey.
1: Hey.
0: Hey to you. You're caller number 9.
2: Whoop, whoop.
0: I love that. What's your name?
1: It's Tracy.
0: What's up, Tracy? What are you up to right now? Where are you going?
1: I'm driving to work. Bright and early. Not dark and early. Dark and early.
3: Yeah, it is dark. You're right. See, you do pay attention. Tracy, I have a question for you. You know, obviously, there's been some sad news about Dolly Parton, but we want to celebrate her. Do you have a favorite Dolly Parton song?
1: Yes. Jolene. There we go.
0: Nice. Good deal. Well, hey, we got a couple of tickets for you to see Jack Harlow in concert. He's going to be at the Roxy coming up here shortly, and you're going to be there as well.
1: Sounds awesome. Thank you. I enjoy y'all's show so much.
3: Aw, Tracy, you're the best. You just made our day. Thank you.
0: Yeah, we appreciate that. Hold on 1 second. We'll grab that info. It's Q99.7.
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2: And here's what's going on around our city. As the nation mourns the loss of music legend Dolly Parton, many people don't realize that she was married right here in Georgia. It was a sunny Memorial Day weekend, May 30th, 1966, when Parton and her husband Carl Dean got married at the Ringgold Episcopal Methodist Church. She was 18 and he was 21. They kept the ceremony small and private because her record label was concerned that marriage could affect her rising career. The only people in attendance were her mother, the preacher of the ceremony, and the couple. The Atlanta Braves began a 7-game homestand at Truist Park last night, beating the Dodgers 4-3. The series is packed with plenty of giveaways and new food options for fans, including bobbleheads, Braves merchandise, and like I said, the special food items that you definitely need to see. This is going to give fans plenty of incentives beyond just going to enjoy some baseball. The Braves are also in the middle of the NL East race, making this home stretch an important race as the regular season enters the final weeks. You can see photos and videos of all these fun giveaways and the snacks up on our Instagram page at Q Mornings. A former Metro Atlanta mail carrier has been sentenced after stealing more than $1 million worth of checks and gift cards from Your Mail. The thefts happened between August 22 and September 2024 while the carrier was delivering mail along a route in Smyrna. The case involved valuable checks, gift cards, and other financial items taken directly from the mailboxes. This highlights the federal government's ongoing crackdown on postal theft. A USA Today Reader's Choice poll just ranked Mercedes-Benz Stadium as the number one football stadium in the country, while a report from APWN ranked us second best. I'm going to go with the USA Today story first place ranking for the sake of this conversation. The home of our Falcons got high marks based on factors including overall game day experience with low food and drink prices, excellent atmosphere, and ease of access from the MARTA stations. Georgia deputies just intercepted a coast-to-coast marijuana run weighing nearly a ton. The Butts County Sheriff's Office seized about 1,800 pounds of suspected black market weed that was shipped from Sacramento and bound for Atlanta and Orlando. Officials didn't disclose where exactly this load was stopped or whether anyone was taken into custody or what charges might follow. Now, if you're not sure how much weed 1,800 pounds is, picture a large U-Haul truck stuffed to the brim. And that's what's going on around the A on Q99.7.

0: Atlantis at Music, Q99.7. We are the Q Morning Crew. DK's here. Court's here. I'm Joel Breezy. And DK, we love living vicariously through you. You are famously single, and the shenanigans continue.
1: Well, you shouldn't always love living vicariously through me, because sometimes it's not something to be envied. Well, I will say this. Anytime someone hits on you, I don't care who you are, man, woman, I think you need to take, as long as it's respectful,
0: sure,
1: take it as a compliment. Be
0: absolutely
1: grateful that someone's paying you that attention.
0: Mm-hmm.
1: That being said, I had the strangest encounter at a pub the other night.
0: I feel like you're strange. If it's strange to you, it's really strange, because your strange is are
2: true.
0: Yeah.
2: You have a higher bar.
1: I have a high tolerance for oddities.
0: So what happened? Like, how did the conversation, who is this person?
1: So I'll just say this. His breath was so unbearable.
0: Oh wow!
1: That the conversation got weird. Court, you want to be breath guy, bad breath guy.
0: Are we gonna act it out?
1: Yeah.
0: Okay, wait. Where are you guys? What's the atmosphere?
1: So we're at the pub. I sit down. He's already sitting there. I didn't even look at him. I had no idea what he looked like, but he's a decent looking guy, right?
0: Yeah.
1: He was decent looking guy. He was facing the other direction. I sat down, ordered a beer, and so Court, you
0: hold on,
1: are.
0: I gotta do a sexy voice. Okay. Is there sexy music when Court goes into sexy? Oh, he's channeling. He's closing his eyes, feeling the vibe. Is the pub? It's a pub, you said,
1: mm-hmm,
0: and it has this kind of background music.
1: Oh, totally. There's a whole vibe in the pub.
0: Totally.
2: How are you doing?
1: Oh wow, I'm fine, thanks. How are you?
2: Pretty good. Oh. Just enjoying Monday at the bar.
1: Oh.
2: How long you plan on being here?
1: Not much longer, probably.
2: What's in your drink there? What are you sipping on?
1: It's a Guinness.
2: Guinness?
1: It's a Guinness.
2: Do you mind if I try? I've never had a Guinness.
1: Nope. You just keep your own drink.
0: Do you mind if I try?
2: I'll buy it. Let me have a sip.
1: No. I'm sorry. I don't share my Guinness.
2: Okay.
1: The very thick mustache you have, sir.
2: Thank you. It's actually quite nice for sipping Guinness.
1: Have you ever washed it?
2: I usually just wash it down here at the watering hole. How often do you come by
1: it's
2: here?
1: Nice to meet you. Oh, I'm not here very often, so you probably won't see me here ever again.
2: Let me show you around a little bit.
1: God, no. I can't breathe. Is it hot in here, you guys? Like, bartender?
2: Hot, you say?
1: Can you turn on the fan?
2: Well,
1: bartender, do you have a mint?
2: Oh, you don't need a mint. You smell fantastic, honey. Honey. Oh, you got a little thing? You got a problem? Let me, hold on. She's, CPR! CPR! She needs CPR!
1: Oh! Get off me!
2: Stay still!
1: Bartender!
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Hit music is what we do for you. And coming up this hour, we got Kalani, we got Ariana Grande. Ooh, even going to reset the vibe with some Justin Timberlake. A little bit of JT. Okay, that's coming up as well. One station, all the hits.

0: Atlantis at Music, Q99.7. We are the Q Morning Crew. DK Cord, I'm Joe Breezy. And DK, you told a story not too long ago about how you were at a pub and you met this dude and he had dragon breath for days.
1: Yeah, Court and I just reenacted it. It was really fun. And I don't know, am I too picky?
0: No, bad breath.
2: Bad breath is a deal breaker.
0: Well, and what sucks too is like, let's just say, and because you said the guy was a really good looking dude.
1: Well, no, I mean, trust me, like he wasn't like Brad Pitt or anything. He was just like okay looking. Like he wasn't unattractive. But, like he was someone I would have had a conversation with
0: and
1: had
0: like,
1: he not
0: chatted
1: had that
0: up.
1: Breath.
0: Yeah. Yeah. And you never know. That could have been his shot to date the most fabulous DK ever. But what's funny that's an instant turnoff.
1: Like
0: you could be a Brad Pitt and be super charming and funny, but the second that bad breath hits, it's really hard to come back from that.
1: Yeah, because I can't like plug my nose while I'm talking to you,
0: totally.
1: And then I can't think about kissing you because.
0: No.
2: Hey, you don't always need to kiss.
1: Okay.
0: Oh, Jesus. So a simple.
1: Court.
0: We haven't even had our coffee yet, Court. But that's a simple turnoff, like an instant turnoff.
1: Yep, done.
0: Court, what is a instant turnoff for you? Like just boom, like out the gate, like or have you ever met somebody where there was an instant turnoff?
2: I was on a date with a woman one time, and she...
0: You're on a date with a woman?
2: Yeah.
0: Which is shocking.
2: With a woman?
0: Yeah.
1: And
0: what's your story?
1: 10 years ago.
2: And she had painted her fingernails yellow, like tennis ball yellow. I was so turned off by that.
1: Really?
0: You're not...
1: I think that's cool.
0: I mean this... Respectfully, you're not a huge, you dress fine, you dress cool, but you're not a huge fashion guy.
2: I would not call myself a fashionista.
1: I mean, you look like a farter.
2: That's what I've been told. But yellow fingernails, I draw like that's fungus. You don't want your fingernails to be yellow. You take stuff to prevent your fingernails from being yellow.
1: Okay, but it was obviously nail polish, right?
2: Yeah, but you have a whole spectrum of colors to choose from.
0: Is it like, what if she's wearing a yellow shirt?
2: A little bit better if you match, but
1: so you just don't like yellow.
0: So yellow. So that's a personal preference thing then.
2: It's a personal thing, but yellow fingernails, I can't be the only one who doesn't want yellow fingernails.
0: I'm kind of with DK though. Here's the thing. If this person, if she's like super cool and hot and has a vibe, if you can rock yellow fingernails, like that's kind of dope. Like that's next level.
2: There's confidence to it, but you're making bad choices.
0: Okay.
1: Well, they probably made a bad choice going on a date with you.
2: And that's another example.
0: Example. So
1: two-way street,
0: yeah,
1: sucker.
0: Exactly. Two strikes in a row. My thing, instant turn off, no matter what, is if she talks about her ex, like, out the gate on the first date.
1: Mm.
0: I mean, there's nothing hot about that. Even if I'm just looking for a one-night stand, which obviously I'm not. I've been married for over 10 years. But even when I was in the single game and I'd be like, oh, she's kind of cool. Maybe we can hook up or whatever. If she's talking about her ex, A, she's not over him, or B, she's trying to get rid of me and give me this clear, like, you know, stop sign right in my face.
2: It never goes well.
0: There's it's not a turn on, so it's a turn off. I just can't stop thinking about some other dude.
1: Picture 15 years ago, D-bag Joe Breezy.
0: Right, crushing it, by the way.
1: Right.
0: Your boy was on fire.
1: Okay. I don't even want to, no, you know what, never mind.
0: Keep going.
1: What if, you know, you meet a girl out and it's a fresh breakup. So she's looking to like have some fun and get her mind off things. But you're talking to her and you say, oh, have you ever been to Mexico? And she says, oh, yeah, I went there 6 months ago with my ex-boyfriend and blah, blah, blah, blah, blah. Done?
0: If it was a one-off comment like that, like she's referenced, we're talking about Mexico, but she mentioned she went with her ex. If she goes, yeah, and he blah, blah, and then goes in about him, I'm good. I'm done.
1: But she was going to go home with you.
0: She
1: was gonna go home with you and you're like,
0: know, 15
1: nope.
0: years ago
1: you're like she says something about her ex and she's gonna go home with you. You literally say nope, you're not going home with me.
2: And she's a fiery Latina.
1: Don't lie. You're such a liar.
0: All right, well I can do earplugs. I can't hear. I can't hear.
1: This is former Joe Breezy. Joe Breezy now is a very classy, married, committed man. But 15 years ago, Joe Breezy was a party boy.
0: Yes, I'm a reformed player.
1: Yeah.
0: But what is that instant turn off for you where you're just like, absolutely not, just non-negotiator, just absolutely not, whether it's bad breath, bad fashion choice, talking about your ex, what's that instant turn off for you? 404-448-0997. Hit up the Q Morning Crew. We'd love to chat. 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Q99.7.

0: Atlantis Hit Music, Q99.7, hanging with the Q Morning Crew, Joe Breezy, DK Court. We're talking about instant turnoffs. Like, absolutely, that's a no-fly zone. This all started because DK was almost on a date with a guy.
1: No. It was not a date. Stop blowing this out of proportion. I sat down at a bar, and a guy was sitting next to me, and I noticed, like, oh, he's not bad looking. That's all that happened. But
0: I like to say it was almost a date.
1: It instantly turned into nothing and almost like a horrible experience because his breath was so bad that I felt like if I lit a match, fire would come out.
2: Oh, geez.
1: Like it was bad.
0: And
1: something died inside of him.
0: and you got to smell and taste it as he's talking to you.
1: So bad.
0: Court, your big thing is fashion. You went on a date with a woman, yellow nail polish, and it was a no for you.
2: What a terrible choice, especially while you're eating.
0: I love that has nothing to do with it.
1: If you can see Court right now, he's wearing a tie-dye shirt, sweat shorts.
2: I'm not wearing sweat shorts.
1: Whatever. What are you wearing?
2: You're wearing sweatpants.
1: Sweatpants and a Cleveland Indians hat or Guardians hat. And he's making fashion criticisms on women's nails.
0: I'm not mad at that, though. I respect that. Mine is if somebody's talking about their ex, like, that's absolutely a turnoff for me. But people, you're texting in as well.
1: Yeah, Janie said, treating the waiter disrespectfully. Yeah, if you're rude to the waiter, that's, I think, universally, like, you're a bad person. 404 said, talking about money. That's a
0: The second
1: someone's like, because then are they getting braggy or why are you even talking about money? Like, yeah, don't talk about it.
0: That's just tacky. If you're rich, you don't even have to mention it. We'll just feel the rich energy from you.
1: Mm-hmm.
0: What if you're on a date with somebody and they're just nonstop, like, or just generally speaking, they're always taking selfies
1: during the date?
0: Yeah, during the date's extreme, but just generally, like, you meet somebody and they're just always taking selfies or always posting selfies.
2: Always posting. It doesn't even have to be a selfie. If you're always posting, get off your phone.
1: I met a friend through a friend and she said, oh, you guys would get along great. She should be part of our friend group or whatever. I don't know. That sounds silly.
0: I get it. It's what girls do.
1: And when we went out to, like, lunch, this girl, I kid you not, she must have taken at least 50 selfies.
0: No way.
1: I'm not exaggerating.
0: That's a lot.
1: Walking down the street, the 7 selfies. Like, it was so obsessive. I was like, I'm sorry, I can't hang out with this girl again.
0: Yeah.
1: It's just ridiculous.
0: It's an instant turnoff, even for a friend group.
1: But yeah, sometimes it's the smallest thing. Like, if I'm speaking to someone and I'm having a conversation and they pick up their phone and I can tell they're scrolling and they're talking to me while they're scrolling, I'm like, ugh. I don't want to be out with someone doing that. Like, if you can't even give me the time, if you really need to send a text, say, I'm so sorry, this is important, and then I'll put my phone away. Because if it's like a date, don't be texting while someone's speaking to you.
0: Yeah.
1: I don't know. I think you should just focus a little bit more. But yeah, sometimes it's the little things that just completely turn you off.
0: I'm sorry, I wasn't even listening. I was playing on my phone right there. Sorry, I was on our Instagram at Q Mornings. What?
1: Okay.
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0: 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You'll always be a legend.
1: Man, I'm still getting goosebumps. I've heard that a few times now. It just hits differently, like, each time.
2: Yeah, it's been, it's all the different interviews I'm seeing. Social media is flooded with Dolly tributes, replays of interviews, replays of clips of her speaking just about life in general, celebrities talking about her. And everyone's different perspective is universally pointing at the same thing, that she was just a one of a kind, universally loved, true to her soul.
1: Yeah.
2: Person from day one. She never changed. Mm-hmm. She learned, she grew, but she never changed her core value of the type of person she was. And so, yeah, it's kind of hitting different. I think you remember where you were when certain people in you know, history have passed. And this is one of those. I will always remember that moment of hearing that she passed. And it's kind of
1: chilling.
2: Where
1: were you yesterday when you found out?
2: I was at the dentist.
1: Oh, okay.
2: Yeah. Isn't that weird?
1: Court, where were you?
3: I was napping.
1: Nice.
3: Yeah, it was a good nap, but it kind of killed the nap.
1: Wow.
3: But I bounced back because you're right, DK. There's a lot. It's hitting hard. There's a lot to be sad about. But I'm trying to find the silver lining in all of it. And I keep thinking that now she's with Carl, her husband of 58 years.
2: Carl Dean.
3: Who only passed last year,
1: yeah.
3: 2025. And they did everything together. 58 years. So I'm trying to remind myself she's with Carl.
1: And also, too, a silver lining, too, is now, you know, us and people all over the world and very powerful media outlets and conversations in homes and families, people are remembering her and talking about the different lessons that she taught us and, you know, how much she put love and kindness and equality first. So I think right now is a time where it's like, hey, we're all unified on this as people. You know what I mean?
2: Totally.
1: So it's like, you know, and it could be parents or grandparents having these conversations with kids, explaining who Dolly Parton was and who she stood for and what she represented, which was everybody. And, you know, one community she was a huge advocate for was obviously the LGBTQ plus community as well. And here's Dolly Parton just kind of talking about that. This is really neat. Check this out.
4: I do not believe that we should criticize and judge other people. I think we should be accepting and loving. We are all God's children. Just think that we should be more loving, more caring. We are who we are. If you're gay, you're gay. If you're straight, you're straight. And you should be allowed to be, you know, how you are.
1: Amen to that.
2: Totally. You know, there's some fun things that we're learning about her in her passing. There's all these fun facts. She actually was born to a doctor that they couldn't pay for. Mm-hmm. So their family paid the doctor after her birth with a bag of cornmeal.
3: Oh, wow.
2: Like back, you know. Like, isn't 1946, they had no money.
1: No water, too.
2: She was one of 11 kids. Yeah, so she obviously had an impressive parade of wigs. Hundreds and hundreds, 350 different wigs that she would wear, and she prided herself on that.
1: Yeah, and she donated over $500 million overall to education, disaster relief, healthcare, child literacy, all that stuff. Even had her own library that went worldwide.
2: Yeah, she was very philanthropic. She owned Dollywood, but she never rode a roller coaster.
1: Oh, I didn't know the roller coaster part.
2: Yeah.
3: I went to Dollywood.
2: She didn't ride roller coasters at her theme park and never has. So you've been there?
3: Yeah.
2: Was it cool?
3: I took after Dolly and opted not to ride any of the roller coasters as well because I'm scared of heights. But it was a very cool experience, very cool place.
1: And you did enjoy the funnel cakes.
3: I loved the funnel cakes.
1: As you shall. It's Q99.7, rolling with the Q Morning Crew this morning. I could be.

0: music and the Rock and Roll Halls of Fame. She was a philanthropist and an ally and an advocate to marginalized communities. She had donated over $500 million to education, disaster relief, health care, and child literacy in her lifetime. The world has truly lost a legend. A sequel of How to Lose a Guy in 10 Days is officially in early development, with Kate Hudson signed on as a producer, and the studio's hoping to bring back Matthew McConaughey as well, though neither actor is officially confirmed yet. Now, producers are saying that the intention is to reunite Hudson and McConaughey, but the film is truly in this earliest stage with no script, no director, and no release date. But it's still exciting. The sequel is riding a wave of Y2K rom-com nostalgia, and I, for one, am here for it. Target probably didn't need a new controversy over a kid's costume, but here we are. On Monday, Target yanked a kid's glows-under-blacklight circus clown costume after customers said that it evoked blackface and minstrel imagery. The $25 costume depicted a black child in an orange and black outfit with a ruffled collar, black gloves, and a face covering mimicking an exaggerated wide smile. It has been yanked from the company's website and all shelves. Target issued a statement saying, "We know we got this wrong and we are deeply sorry," calling the costume offensive and especially hurtful for our black guests, team members, and partners. The item raised fresh questions about the company's 2025 pullback on diversity, equity, and inclusion efforts. An ad for Good Good Golf sparked major backlash after video showed the co-founder, Garrett Clark, sprinting towards and then shoving an employee down to the ground as she reached for his Good Good Golf driver. He then stood over her shouting, "Don't touch my new driver." The ad was posted on Good Good's social channels, but was quickly deleted after viewers condemned it for depicting violence against women. It was really intense. Both Good Good Golf and Callaway issued apologies, with Callaway saying that the ad approval should have never happened. Good Good said that the video did not align with its values and reaffirmed its commitment to making golf more inclusive. The video is up on our Instagram stories at Q Mornings for reference. Severance star Adam Scott was invited to the Swift-Kelce wedding and said that the biggest surprise was how normal and genuine it felt despite the massive scale and the massive celebrity guest list. Scott said that the event felt like, quote, a real wedding centered on two people in love, and adding that everyone teared up during the ceremony. Other attendees have consistently described it as intimate and heartfelt while withholding any other details because of those NDAs. If you missed any of the headline hit list, you can catch up on socials at Q Mornings or online at Q997Atlanta.com. 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
4: After more than 20 years of marriage, I can tell you this. Every couple fights. Among my friend group, I see what separates the strong relationships from the weak ones, and that isn't avoiding conflict. It's something therapists call emotional safety. Emotional safety means you can share your real feelings, even the hard ones, without fear of being attacked, dismissed, or rejected. When that's missing, you start walking on eggshells, hiding parts of yourself, and resentment starts to build up. So how do you cultivate emotional safety? One therapist put it simply, the only difference between the best and worst relationships is an ability to repair after a fight. Every repair starts with a conversation, trying to listen without blaming. Name what you are feeling instead of attacking. It's hard sometimes, and there is no shame in getting help from a therapist. I'm Dr. Sanjay Gupta, helping you live a better life.

0: Atlanta's Hit Music, Q99.7, hanging with the Q Morning Crew right now. DK Cord, I'm Joe Breezy. Hey, who's this?
1: Hi, guys. Good morning. It's John.
0: What's up, John? What can we do for you, man?
1: Sorry, I was just kind of tuning in. I listen to you guys pretty much every morning, and you were talking about this Target thing and this costume bananas stuff. And I honestly don't know too much about it, but I'll be honest. I don't think it's a big deal, man. I don't think it's a racist thing at all.
2: John, did you see it?
1: Yeah, I heard about it. I heard you guys talk about it.
2: I know, but did you see it?
3: Yeah, it's inherently racist.
1: I mean, I didn't see it fully. No, I'm sure I'll see it on my phone here, you know, at any moment, but I just don't.
2: So, you can't say it's not racist if you haven't seen it.
0: Okay, for people who are driving who have not seen the photo, do you mind explaining the photo, DK?
2: So it's essentially what Target originally called a clown, a glow-in-the-dark clown costume, and it, when you look at it, it closely resembles what's called a minstrel. It's a very racist figure, African-American figure. They're saying it's like a black-faced clown now.
0: As a
2: child's costume. It's just completely racist and insensitive and wrong, and Target has pulled it. So listen, you saying it's not racist has no basis because you haven't even seen it.
1: Look, I swear, every week it's always something, and Target is a massive company. Why would they do that, in response to something like that? Like, they know what they're doing.
2: They pulled it. They pulled it because they knew it was racist.
0: And they did.
2: So your argument makes no sense. They apologized and pulled the costume. So you saying that Target did this, that you can't be racist? No, they literally are admitting it by pulling it.
3: In their very poorly written apology,
2: right,
3: too.
1: What are we doing? This is ridiculous. Like, it's not a big deal.
0: All right. That's enough. We're going to let you go, John.

0: holding me back.
1: Atlantis at Music, Q99.7. We're the Q Morning Crew. Hello.
2: Hey, I just wanted to talk about clown costume.
1: Yeah, Target pulled the plug on one of their costumes because it was racist. What do you think?
2: So I just listened to John's opinion.
1: Yeah, one of our listeners called, and he doesn't think it's racist, the Target ad.
2: That was insane. Target is known for this, but it was 100% racist. They are known for this. They've done this numerous times with different objects. It's just the way we live right now, and it's sad. Like, Black Lives Matter is 100% racist. John, people like you are what's wrong with the world.
3: Oh, yeah.
1: Yeah, that was kind of a shocking call to get. What's your name?
2: My name is Kimmy, and my partner is black, and I am white. So I am very much pro-black. John, that was disgusting. Like, I had to call because that was just terrible, and I had to put some good taste in people's mouths.
4: Yeah, well, hey, we appreciate you speaking up and sharing your opinion. And yeah, his perspective with never even having seen it just didn't seem to make any sense to any of us.
2: Literally, like, you didn't even see it, dude. You didn't even see it. It's not racist. You didn't even see it, guy.
1: Well, thank you so much for listening. We appreciate you taking the time to call, and you always have a home here with us on Q99.7, okay?
2: Thank you, guys. So much love for y'all.

0: Ooh, there's a lot going on this morning. Atlantis at Music, Q99.7, hanging with the Q Morning Crew, and coming up in less than 10 minutes. Of course, we're going to play the 1K payday still. You know that. $1,000 you can win in less than 30 seconds. So I came across this list. It's a post on TikTok that's going viral, but I feel like everything goes viral nowadays, so do what you want with that information. But anywho, if you still say these things, you are old.
1: Oh, no.
2: These things.
0: These things. The following things.
1: These things.
0: And this is, again, this is just kind of, what is a word or phrase that instantly reveals someone's age bracket? This is the way it was phrased. So, all right, you ready?
2: Yep, go.
0: If you still say videotaping instead of recording, I say that. I say videotape. I go, I'm going to videotape, and then I pull out my phone.
2: No.
1: Really?
0: I swear to God. I still say, I caught myself saying it like last month or something.
1: I think it's understandable. I'll let that one slide because I think there's a different, you know, like you shoot film. I filmed it. I guess I would say I filmed it.
0: Yeah.
1: But no, I didn't.
2: I just say I videoed it.
0: Videoed it. Okay. If you say half past or quarter till when telling the time.
1: Really?
0: I don't do that. I think it's cool, but it just takes a minute. It's a lot of thinking when someone says half past six, quarter to seven. And I'm like, so 6:45.
2: Maybe it's like a dad sounding thing.
1: I guess I see that.
0: What about shrink instead of saying therapist?
1: No, shrinking. Great show.
0: That's true. Shrinking, great show.
2: I think calling someone a shrink is a very dated term.
1: There is something.
2: It's referring to a head shrinker.
1: Is that where it comes from? Okay, then yeah, that's a bad term then.
0: What about pocketbook instead of purse?
2: Oh, that's old.
0: Super old.
2: Yeah. Pocketbook? What even is a pocketbook?
0: One of my wife's friends uses pocketbook and still uses it. She's older, but she's
2: also
0: cool.
2: Sorry if you use pocketbook and I just offended you by calling you.
0: Yeah, that was hurtful.
1: Hey, it's okay.
0: What about slacks instead of pants? If you say slacks, you're old according to this viral post instead of using the word pants.
1: I think slack is a certain kind of pant.
2: No, the only person that wears slacks is a grandparent.
0: But what if you wear like Dockers, like pants like that.
2: And those
0: like,
2: are Dockers.
0: Not jeans.
1: But well, Dockers is a brand.
0: You would say, because I think what Court's getting at is like jeans are jeans, but if it's like, hey Court, what are you wearing tonight? Are you wearing
2: dress
0: slacks
2: pants.
0: Or are you wearing jeans?
1: I guess you could say dress
2: are you,
1: pants
2: are you
1: is the younger.
2: Pants,
1: I would still
2: wearing...
1: say slacks though. So I'm
0: okay.
1: guilty.
0: All right, so Court's old.
2: Grandpa
0: DK
2: Court.
0: Is not old.
2: Thank
0: according
2: you.
0: To this. You're welcome. If you say supper instead of dinner.
2: Oh, that's old. Supper? What do you want for supper?
1: Supper's pretty old.
2: Sadly. Supper's also like maybe like a regional thing. Because I grew up on the West Coast and no one, even when I was younger, no one said supper. But I think when I was younger, people from other parts of the country, maybe Midwest, I picture supper as a Midwest thing.
1: Well, yeah, supper clubs are big. It is a Midwest thing.
0: All right, and our last one here. If you say this, you are old according to this viral TikTok post. If you say earbuds or earpods instead of saying AirPods and earbuds.
2: Well, that's just not knowing the proper term.
1: There's only one earbud.
0: AirPods. I say AirPod. I'm trying to think here because I use AirPods every day.
1: And he has a fantastic jump shot.
2: Oh, right. Airbud the dog.
1: Yeah.
2: You know what I got busted for?
0: Shout out to Airbud the dog.
2: I got busted by my nephew, like mocked incessantly for calling something tight.
0: Oh,
2: I was
0: that
2: like,
0: cool?
2: Oh, that shirt's tight. That's sick.
1: Was it and he goes, physically tight?
2: He goes, no, he goes, what is... Did you say tight?
0: Has okay, he ever heard
2: grandma.
0: That word? Though? Has he ever heard that
2: yeah,
0: word? Though?
2: But okay. I didn't know it was old. I'm like, oh, that's tight.
0: See, I think it's cool to use old slang to describe something cool. Like I still say rad. I'll say gnarly. I'm not saying like cherry or anything like that, but that's kind of dope. If you drive, see dope. I'll say dope
2: all
0: the
2: dope
0: time.
2: You say dope a lot.
1: I think that's pretty groovy of you though.
0: Oh, jeez. Totally.
2: All right. Totally cue the Buddy Holly.
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0: Instant Music, Q99.7, hanging with the Q Morning Crew this morning. DK Cord, I'm Joe Breezy, and it's almost time to play that 1K payday. DK, quick, if you were playing, which you have played before, and you did not win the money.
1: You know what? I don't want to talk about the time you made me play because I was sabotaged.
0: Court, did you were on vacation that day. One of the games or one of the questions was, what year did the U.S. astronauts land on the moon? And DK, she was in the right ballpark.
1: I said 65.
0: She said like it was like 61, 62, 63, 64, 65, 67, 68. And she skipped like the 1 year.
2: Which
0: and
2: would
0: she,
2: be 69.
0: And she was so fired up, didn't even believe.
1: Don't
0: she thought
1: like
0: she still said
1: court.
0: It.
2: It's in Dumb and Dumber. 69. It's in Dumb and Dumber.
1: No, he didn't say 1969. He just went, look at that. We landed on the moon.
2: but if you read the article in the background.
1: Oh, got it. Okay. Yeah. Anyways, Joe's point is that when you get a little stressed out.
0: Yeah.
1: Because there's a lot of pressure on you.
0: Well, $1,000. Yeah.
1: That it's easy to miss simple questions. For example, yesterday, which city is known for the Golden Gate Bridge?
2: California.
1: That
2: was
1: our answer.
2: that was the answer they gave.
1: Yeah, I know. Which city? Then and so you see, so you're thinking in the moment. You're like, I don't know, and it's easy to get jumbled.
0: San yeah. Francisco, well, let's play. Let's put that pressure to the test. You can win $1,000, man. Hit the phones right now. Caller number 9. 404-448-0997. The 1K payday. But the Q Morning Crew is on right now. 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Good luck.

0: Atlantis Hit Music, Q99.7. We are the Q Morning Crew. And you, who are you? What's your name?
1: Samantha.
0: What's up, Samantha? You caller number 9.
2: Yes.
0: How are you feeling right now? Have you played before?
1: I have not played, but we have tried every day.
0: I love this. Well, welcome to the playing circle. Hopefully you're going to end up in the winning circle because $1,000 is on the line. And here's how it works with the 1K payday. You got 30 seconds to answer 3 trivia questions to start. Now, if you get any wrong in that first round or if you want to pass, it is all good. We're going to keep it moving and come back to anything you missed as long as there's time on the clock. Now, if you do get all 3 right in that first round, we're going to hit pause on the clock and offer you a cash payday to walk away right then. You can take that payday, or you can turn it down. And if you do turn it down, you're going to get 2 final questions with whatever is left on the clock. And, of course, those are always just a little trickier, and you're only going to get 1 guess for each of those. But if you get both of those right before the clock runs out, you win
3: $1,000.
1: Okay, I'm ready.
0: All right, let's make it happen. Here we go, Samantha. The 1K payday with the Q Morning Crew starts right now.
2: Which TV show features the character Leslie Knope?
1: Oh, my gosh. I know it. Come back to it.
2: What is the name of the famous U.S. city known for Mardi Gras?
1: New Orleans.
2: Which comedian created and starred in the TV series Atlanta?
1: Donald Glover.
2: Which TV show features the character Leslie Knope?
1: Parks and Recreation.
2: Pause.
0: All right, so you have 1 second left. Oh. That took 29 seconds. So I'm going to assume you're going to turn this down, but we got to formally ask you. So your cash payday to walk away right now, $100. Nice, easy $100 for doing what you just did. Or if you think you can answer both questions here in the next 1 second while DK also has to read the questions, then you win $1,000. So what do you got?
1: No, I wish I could. I'll take the money for sure.
0: There you go.
2: All right. Very wise decision.
0: Get that money. Good for you. Well, congratulations. Thank you so much for playing. Hold on 1 second. We're going to grab that info. And, of course, coming up tomorrow, we do it again, 7:45 each and every morning with the Q Morning Crew, only on Q99.7.
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0: 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You'll always be a legend.
1: Absolutely. Legend for sure. We are celebrating the life, the music, all the life's work that Dolly did. My gosh.
2: Yeah, we're learning a lot more about her, maybe some more in-depth things. I mean, we all know that she was universally loved. We all know how talented she was. We all know how philanthropic and generous she was. But did you know that she actually wrote Tina Turner's debut solo album?
3: The whole album? No.
2: Yeah, I mean, she was...
1: Damn.
2: An amazing songwriter. She wrote Jolene and I Will Always Love You. She wrote those two massive hits in the same day.
1: In the same day. That happens. Like, people write hits in like 15 minutes and then they'll spend like 10 years on one song and it whiffs.
2: It's crazy. Some other notable things. She had 11 siblings. She was kind of like your mom. Wasn't your mom one of 12?
1: Yeah, yeah.
3: Including Willa Dean.
2: Yep. She
1: so country. I love it.
2: She helped fund Moderna's COVID vaccine back in 2020. She donated millions of dollars. Yeah. She was married for nearly 60 years.
1: R.I.P. Carl Dean. Ooh, in the building.
2: Just last year, she lost Carl Dean. She's just, there's not any one word you could
1: badass.
2: Use. Yeah, I mean, there's one of them.
3: Busty.
1: But busty as well.
2: She has 11 Guinness Book of World Records under her name.
1: One thing I love is how much she just inspired, you know, music of all genres, right? Like, you don't necessarily have to put music in a box anymore, but back then you kind of did, whether it was rock or country or top 40 or whatever. But, you know, these artists that we're listening to every day here on Q99.7, obviously the Taylor Swifts and Sabrina Carpenters and Kelly Clarkson and Miley Cyrus, who she was her godmother. Like, you know what I mean? Like, it's just like people know you got to respect Dolly, man.
2: Yeah, 100%. You know what I just read as you were sharing that she only used a fax machine all the way up until 2023.
1: It's awesome.
2: Fax machine.
1: Vintage.
2: Like, that's, she said, you can call me or you can fax me.
1: That's awesome. I respect that. I would love to fax Dolly Parton. Like, you're all, whoa.
2: Well, I mean, once you get that number, you can just send whatever you want.
3: Anytime.
1: And she was also hilarious. Listen to this clip of Taylor Swift telling a story about Dolly that she heard. Check this out. This is amazing.
4: I heard a story about Dolly one time. She was doing a show and she was really trying to have the audience pay attention. It was quiet, slow song, and this guy in the back goes, "I love you, Dolly," and she just looked up from her song and said, "I thought I told you to stay in the truck."
3: Taylor,
1: I love
3: that. That's a great impression.
1: That is great. Speaking of Taylor, here she is. It's Q Morning Crew, Q99.7. Good morning.

0: Q99.7, got the Q Morning Crew here with you, DK, Court, Joe Breezy, and it's time to take a trip back in time. Time to go back in time. That makes sense, right, guys?
1: It does.
0: So what we're going to do, we've been playing this thing called Time Trap, where you listening get to follow along and try to figure out what year did all of this take place. And I think part of the magic, the fun part, is remembering where you were in life, what you were doing, what you were going through, and what either that song or that movie or that piece of pop culture clip kind of meant to you at that time.
2: And it's just a fun game of, like, guess, trying to remember, like, what was that year?
0: Yeah, it kind of stumps your brain a little bit sometimes, you know? So our first clip, this is from a movie. Is that right, Court?
1: A very big movie hit theaters this year.
0: Okay, and here is the clip. So what year, what movie, and what year was this?
3: I love scotch. I love scotch. Scotchy scotch scotch. Here it goes down into my belly. That is good.
4: You're on the air.
3: How are you?
0: Nice.
2: Probably one of my all-time favorite comedies. I think I probably quote Anchorman more than I quote anything else.
0: Yeah, did you like the second one?
2: I didn't even see it.
0: Okay,
2: I saw like a preview for it, and I was like, no, I don't need to spoil anything about Anchorman by saying the second
0: one. What were you going on? What was happening in your life during that time?
2: I want to say, I picture seeing it with my ex, so that puts it in a time frame.
0: Same.
2: Of
0: me too.
2: I want to say like the year 2000.
0: Oh, it's way after that. I'm thinking 2009.
2: That, really?
0: That, that,

0: That's my guess right now so far.
1: What I can tell you...
0: Court knows the answers. He's the one who comes up with these clips and puts it in, by the way, for you listening.
1: It was a year.
2: Okay. Oh, good. Okay, so it did happen in the past.
0: It did happen. Good job, Court. Cool. So my guess so far was, I'd say, 2008, 2009. I had a girlfriend at the time named Jennifer. She was stupid hot. And she was smart and left me. And then... Yeah, we used to watch it together. Like, I did nights, and we'd watch it, like, late at night and just laugh our absolute, you know, cojones off.
1: So if that doesn't help, maybe this next clue will, because there was a fashion item that we probably all were participating in, the Yellow Livestrong bracelet.
0: Oh, okay.
3: Yellow wakes me up in the morning. Yellow gets me on the bike every day. Yellow has taught me the true meaning of sacrifice. Yellow makes me suffer. Yellow is the reason I am here. Join me, Lance Armstrong, by wearing this band to show your support for the Lance Armstrong Foundation and our goal to enhance the quality of life for those people living with cancer.
0: What a sham. Remember that?
1: Remember it?
0: That was everywhere.
1: Over 100 million sold or something ridiculous.
0: Was it like that?
1: It was a lot.
2: I was not in on that, so I didn't own the bracelet.
1: You never owned the... Really?
2: No, but I'm gonna guess... Now I'm going to change my guess to like 2005 or six.
1: So you're going up. You went up 6 years.
0: I'm still thinking 2008, 2009, maybe 2007. I actually read his book and I really enjoyed it. I really liked his book. This is before it came out that he was lying and using roids and all that stuff. All right, here we go. And our fight from the same year. Remember, all three of these clips happened the exact same year. We're playing Time Trap this morning. So this is from a song. So we should all know this song.
1: Yes, you should. Right.

0: Usher was everywhere this year.
1: Now I want to go 2004.
0: So now you're going back down.
1: Yeah.
2: Okay. All right. So you're going back. Okay. So final year. DK and I are playing along. Court knows the true answer to this. All three of those happened the exact same year. Anchorman, the Livestrong bracelets, and Usher Part 2 Confessions. It was a big hit all over Q99.7 or Q100 at the time, actually.
1: This is the hardest time trap we've done yet for me. And I'm just going to go with 2004.
2: I'm sticking with my first gut, 2008.
1: What do we got, Cordy?
0: DK coming through with the clutch.
2: Nice! 2004.
1: Good job. Look at me.
2: Hey, that was awesome.
1: Smarter
2: good job.
1: Than all y'all.
2: I love that. Time trap. What a fun game. Atlanta City Music, Q99.7.

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0: Atlantis at Music, Q99.7, hanging with the Q Morning Crew this morning. And, of course, we're all still kind of sitting with the news about Dolly Parton passing, obviously, yesterday and all that stuff. And I feel like celebrity deaths hits us each differently, you know, different magnitudes of it. Some people, you know, it might not affect them as much as the next person kind of next to them and whatnot, but it is a part of life and celebrities are real people. So they're definitely not guaranteed tomorrow. DK, what is a celebrity? Obviously, Dolly Parton, I would assume is one of them. Outside of Dolly, what is, who's a celebrity that, you know, who's passing, whose death really hit you and kind of curious why a little bit?
1: So there's a few that like, I remember where I was and what, you know, like Michael Jackson, I remember that
0: totally
1: vividly.
0: Yep.
1: But it, while it was tragic and sad, and I was very sad, it didn't hit me in the same way as like Kobe Bryant's death did.
2: Really? That was a hard one.
1: That shook me in a way. I mean, I guess because I grew up, like I was the same age as him.
0: Right.
1: And so watching his career, I mean, the ups and downs, and then I don't know. I felt so connected to like the timeline of his life.
0: Sure.
1: That I just felt like it could have, like that could be me.
0: It reminds you of your own mortality, especially when you're the same age.
1: And that was kind of it.
0: Yeah.
1: It wasn't like watching someone older that maybe had lived a very long life.
0: That was
1: 80.
2: He still had a long life ahead of him.
1: It was a tragic, sudden accident.
0: Yeah,
1: and it
0: surprise
1: made me feel like the reality of everything can be gone in a moment.
0: Totally.
1: No matter who you are.
0: Oh, no matter who you are.
1: Yeah.
0: If you have all the money in the world and all the glitz and the glamour, like you can, like, I mean, life is fragile, right? We know that logically, but we get reminded of it during those times, you know. Court, what are you, who's a celebrity that really kind of hits you, you know, pretty hard and kind of curious why as well?
2: I think the hardest was Anthony Bourdain.
0: Okay.
2: I was a huge fan. All the TV shows, No Reservations, his book, Kitchen Confidential. What I really liked about him was he was one of the first like TV hosts that I came across who was 100% real. Where most of like the food people, they'll eat it and I love this dish, where he'd be like, this is terrible. I don't want to be here. I don't want to be. And he was so real and authentic that it really captured my heart and I became such a huge fan. And then kind of what DK was saying, like he went sooner than he should have and it rocked my world.
0: Yeah, that was heavy. I didn't know too much. I mean, obviously I knew who he was and what he did for a living, but I didn't know too much about him until after his passing. And then, you know, people like yourself kind of sharing how much he meant to them and kind of going down the rabbit holes online and learning a lot about him.
2: I wish he knew what an impact he had on all of us.
0: And there was a handful, by the way, sidebar, but there's a handful of Atlanta restaurants that were his favorites that we should do that tour. There's like a tour or whatever. It's just like a little list, but you just kind of check off the different Anthony Bourdain restaurants that
2: I'll have to find that.
0: Yeah, that he totally like endorsed and just that he visited and really liked and what he got to eat. And you can talk to the servers about that. It's pretty neat.
2: Oh, I like that.
1: You know, another passing that has revisited me over the years and brought me different emotions is Robin Williams.
0: Okay.
2: Yeah.
1: Because at the time, I remember being very sad, obviously, and, you know, remembering him from so many movies, but even thinking about him in Aladdin, like you don't think about the voiceover work. And I think about how that shaped my childhood. But throughout the years, as I've grown up and grown and changed and rereading different things about his life and his struggles, I've been able to relate with him more, you know, after his death than maybe I could have during his death. So it's actually hit me harder over the years seeing what he went through when no one knew about
0: it. That like sad clown syndrome. I mean, that happens with a lot of comedians. It's not, you know, unusual, you should say, even though it's surprising, it's not unusual when you look back at it a little bit.
1: But I think one thing that's beautiful, you know, after the fact is how much we are able to celebrate these people in their lives and the good things they brought, you know, especially with Dolly. She lived a very, very long, beautiful life.
0: Yeah.
1: And she accomplished so many wonderful things. Mm-hmm. And obviously a lot of these celebrities that we are talking about, their lives were cut short. But while we're thinking about this tragic situation and the loss, it's also great to reflect on all of the wonderful things that she brought to the world.
0: Yeah, absolutely. Mine's super random. Mine was Tupac.
1: Yeah,
0: I was in high school. I grew up in California. So, I mean, I listened to Tupac and, you know, all the West Coast stuff. So I grew up with that. And, you know, he was old. He was, what, 24? I think I was like 17 or 18 when he died. But I really enjoyed his music and his movies and, you know, even his poems. And he just had this deep, you know, very, yeah, he was just way ahead of his time, too.
2: Who knows where he could have gone.
0: Yeah.
2: If he was allowed to live a full life.
0: Or did that make him even more of a legend, which is a different conversation, but it's probably, like, it's one of those things, you right. know? Yeah, making you think a little bit this morning with the Q Morning Crew. Thanks for being here. Atlanta's Hit Music, Q99.7, rolling on.

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1: Around the A.
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3: And here's what's going on around our city. As the nation mourns the loss of music legend Dolly Parton, many people don't realize that she was married right here in Georgia. It was a sunny Memorial Day weekend, May 30th, 1966, when Parton and her husband Carl Dean got married at the Ringgold Episcopal Methodist Church. She was 18 and he was 21. They kept the ceremony small and private because her record label was concerned that marriage could affect her rising career. The only people in attendance were her mother, the preacher of the ceremony, and the couple. The Atlanta Braves began a 7-game homestand at Truist Park last night, beating the Dodgers 4-3. The series is packed with plenty of giveaways and new food options for fans, including bobbleheads, Braves merchandise, and like I said, the special food items that you definitely need to see. This is going to give fans plenty of incentives beyond just going to enjoy some baseball. The Braves are also in the middle of the NL East race, making this home stretch an important race as the regular season enters the final weeks. You can see photos and videos of all these fun giveaways and the snacks up on our Instagram page at Q Mornings. A former Metro Atlanta mail carrier has been sentenced after stealing more than $1 million worth of checks and gift cards from Your Mail. The thefts happened between August 22 and September 2024 while the carrier was delivering mail along a route in Smyrna. The case involved valuable checks, gift cards, and other financial items taken directly from the mailboxes. This highlights the federal government's ongoing crackdown on postal theft. A USA Today Reader's Choice poll just ranked Mercedes-Benz Stadium as the number one football stadium in the country, while a report from APWN ranked us second best. I'm going to go with the USA Today story first place ranking for the sake of this conversation. The home of our Falcons got high marks based on factors including overall game day experience with low food and drink prices, excellent atmosphere, and ease of access from the MARTA stations. Georgia deputies just intercepted a coast-to-coast marijuana run weighing nearly a ton. The Butts County Sheriff's Office seized about 1,800 pounds of suspected black market weed that was shipped from Sacramento and bound for Atlanta and Orlando. Officials didn't disclose where exactly this load was stopped or whether anyone was taken into custody or what charges might follow. Now, if you're not sure how much weed 1,800 pounds is, picture a large U-Haul truck stuffed to the brim. And that's what's going on around the A on Q99.7.
1: 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And somehow, all 47 are frozen.

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0: 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So, Ella Langley's man chose Texas.
1: He's choosing Texas, I can tell.
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0: Atlantis at Music, Q99.7. We are the Q Morning Crew, and sometimes we are not idiots. Sometimes.
1: Sometimes. Not often.
0: Sometimes we are, though. But there seems to be a lot of idiots in Florida. No diss, but kind of.
1: I mean, that was a direct, clearly stated
0: diss. That's a direct hit. That was not a stray.
1: Correct. But I do have a chance for you all to redeem yourselves. I've got three crazy headlines for you guys, and you have to guess. Who is the floor idiot?
0: Court and I.
1: One of these stories happened in Florida. Two of them did not. Are you ready for your headlines, gentlemen?
0: They're all real, though, right?
1: Yeah, okay. All these are real headlines.
0: Just making sure you're not trying to sneak in some fancy pants stuff there.
1: Nope, nothing fake.
2: Okay. In that case, I'm ready.
1: Oh, now that I've clarified the rules.
0: Okay, for the 100th time.
1: Mm-hmm. All right, a man was sent to prison after shooting a bald eagle in his own backyard.
2: That sounds illegal.
1: Mm-hmm. A man was arrested after he was caught smashing a fake flock camera.
2: Fake flock.
1: And a mail carrier was accused of stealing Menards rebates and redeeming them.
0: Is that a grocery store? Or like a CVS?
2: Yeah, it's
0: thing?
2: Menards is like a Walmart big store. Big store.
0: Got it.
1: So, quick recap. Man was sent to prison shooting a bald eagle in his yard. A man was arrested after he caught smashing a fake flock camera. And a mail carrier was accused of stealing Menards rebates and redeeming them himself. Court, Joe Breezy, which one of those is the floor idiot? Who wants to go first?
0: We're staring at each other. It's a stare down.
1: You go first, Joe.
0: I'm going to say Menards because I've never heard of it. And that's probably, which I mean, obviously it can be somewhere else where I've never heard of it. But I'm thinking Florida.
1: Okay, like where your head's at?
0: Yeah.
2: It's good rationale. I'm kind of thinking along the same lines, but a guy shooting a bald eagle sounds like he'd be the floor idiot. I'm going bald eagle shooter.
1: All right. Can you ring the bell for... Neither of you idiots.
2: No.
1: A Florida man has been arrested after police say he destroyed a decoy flock safety camera that had been installed as part of an effort to catch whoever was actually stealing the real flock cameras.
2: Oh.
1: 24-year-old Evan Meyer used pruning shears to cut down the fake camera, then smashed it to the ground. He is an everyday hero, yet he was arrested. Ladies and gentlemen, that is your floor idiot hero of the day.
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0: One of DK's favorite songs right there. Zara Larsson, Atlantis Hit Music, Q99.7. Hanging with the Q Morning Crew. DK right there, Court right there, Joe Breezy right here. And you got to find out which one of us is lying. I feel like we're truthful people in real
1: Usually
0: life.
1: Usually it's Joe.
2: I was just going to say, it's going to be DK.
0: No, I think liar has Court. You look like a liar.
1: You look like a farter.
2: It is going to be me. You're right.
0: Yeah.
1: Well, I'm never going to stop bringing that up, by the way, that Joe called Court. He said Court looks like a farter. And it really annoys Joe every time
0: I
1: say it.
0: No, it was a hurtful thing to say, and I feel really bad. It's one of those things that you think about at night, and I think DK likes that I feel bad about it, so she wants to rub salt in the wound.
2: If it makes you feel any better, now I think about it every night.
0: Yeah.
1: Well, so not only is he a farter, but he's a liar.
0: We'll find out. Two truths and a lie. Basically, that's what we're playing right now. But here's the thing. You can score your way into Dragon Con this year. 40 years they've been putting it on in Atlanta. So downtown Atlanta, Labor Day weekend. So next weekend, you're going to get 2 one-day passes for Dragon Con. You got to figure out which one of us is lying with the following statements. Court, you're up first, buddy.
2: I worked with Stephen Colbert.
0: Ah, late night superstar, Stephen Colbert. We all know, of course, a stand-up comedian. That's the space he does. That's the space he works in. So is that true? Is it a lie? DK, you are up next.
1: I feel like with this Liars Club game, we're all learning about each other in real time.
2: Mm-hmm. It's interesting.
0: Yeah.
1: Okay. I have seen the movie Titanic start to finish over 30 times.
0: Okay, it's a long movie.
1: Yeah.
0: It's a lot of hours.
1: Yes.
0: You love that movie.
1: I do.
0: So, DK says she's seen the movie Titanic in its entirety over 30 times.
1: Joe Breezy, what is your lie or truth?
0: My current wife, Danielle, is actually my second wife. I was married very briefly when I was 21. Ooh, which one of us is lying? Hit the phones right now. Caller 9, we're playing Liars Club for Dragon Con passes. So 404-448-0997. Hit the phones. Q99.7.

0: 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We are the Q Morning Crew. DK, Core, Joe Breezy. Hello.
1: Hello.
0: Hey, how's it going? What's your name?
1: David.
0: David, we're playing Liars Club. Which one of us do you think is lying? Court says he worked with Stephen Colbert. DK has seen the movie Titanic over 30 times. And my wife, Danielle, is actually my second wife. I was married briefly when I was 21. Which one of us do you think is lying?
1: I think it's Joe Breezy about the wife.
0: Yes, he is correct. Way to go, David. Yes.
2: He can spot a liar a mile away. Well,

0: VHS.
1: I remember that.
0: But I used to have to switch to VHS to watch it.
1: Don't spoil the ending, please.
2: Okay. Yeah, you never guess the father's
0: Titanic,
2: the killer.
0: Titanic does not sink.
1: Thank you.
2: Court, so you worked with Stephen Colbert.
1: I did. I had the opportunity to be his social media correspondent at Coachella 2012.
2: Oh, it was I didn't know that.
1: Concert that he put on annually, so I got to do his social media for this amazing concert with MIA. MIA was there.
2: Oh, yeah, Paper
1: The
2: Vines.
1: Flaming Lips were there. And there was other Grizzly Bear as well.
2: Did you?
0: Is that what they called you? Was that your nickname?
1: Oh, my God, I was the Grizzly Bear. he's all,
2: and that's Friday nights in Midtown.
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0: Opposite Music, Q99.7. Good morning. Got the Q Morning Crew here with you. I'm Joe Breezy. Court's here. DK's here. And DK, we were talking not too long ago about people stealing each other's mail, and it seems to happen more often, especially here in Atlanta, right?
1: Yeah, there is the story in Around the A about the mail carrier that is basically jailed for stealing over $1 million worth of checks and gift cards from his mail route.
2: That's so much money.
1: This happened back in 2022 to 2024, and this lit a fire in me because this has happened to me.
0: You had $1 million stolen?
1: Yes, I mailed $1 million in cash, and it never got there.
0: Right.
1: No, I, in my 20s, I remember the first time my mail was ever stolen, and I had to send $100 to my dad I owed him $100. So I folded up a $100 bill. I put it in like a card.
0: I love real quick how your dad was like, no, you owe me $100. You better send it to me.
1: No, my dad wasn't even like that. I didn't like owing people. It was me. Like,
0: oh, okay.
1: I was like obsessive about paying, like making sure
0: wouldn't you just give it to him when you see him?
1: No, we didn't live in the same state.
0: Okay.
1: So I fold up a $100 bill and put it in like a hi, I miss you card or whatever.
0: That's nice.
1: So that it wasn't just in a normal envelope.
0: So it didn't look obvious.
1: Right. But then I think about it. It also looked like it could have been a birthday card or something.
0: And there's usually money in those, especially for
1: right. So yeah. It never got there. And so then I had to mail a check because I had to double the money I owed him because I still wasn't going to just let it go because someone stole that card. But in the past, sometimes you have to mail someone a gift card.
0: Sure.
1: It's been years. Now I send digital cards.
0: Wedding invitations, birthdays.
3: There's easier ways to do it.
1: When there's an envelope, it's almost like they know there's something in it. And so I've had gift cards get stolen in the mail. Mm-hmm. And so knowing that this person did this for over $1 million just infuriating.
0: What
1: can you trust?
0: And 2 years.
3: Not your mail carrier.
0: Like, you think you got away with it for 2 years. Is this person found guilty or is there still accused and hasn't? Because, I want to respect what we're saying here.
1: They've been sentenced. So
0: okay,
1: yes.
0: Got it. Okay, so found guilty. Okay.
3: Yes.
0: Court, have you ever had anybody steal anything from, or, mail or?
3: I've had packages stolen, but I don't think it was the mail carrier who was guilty of it. So, no, I think...
0: Like a porch pirate?
3: Yeah, I've been porch pirated many a times.
0: You look like a porch pirate.
3: Oh, man.
0: Target.
1: You look like a porch pirate farter.
3: There we go. Army mate.

0: 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We are the Q Morning Crew. It's a little mouthful right there. Hey, if you're looking for the biggest news, headline, entertainment, all things happening, well, DK's got your back.
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2: Dolly Parton has died at 80 years old in Nashville after a brief battle with cancer. Her nephew, Brian Seaver, announced her death on an Instagram video. Parton had recently spoken about health struggles, but stressed that she was still working and full of plans. Known as the Queen of Country, Dolly Parton built a successful career that spanned decades, during which she became one of the most honored female country performers of all time. She sold more than 160 million records, crossed into film and Broadway, and she was inducted into both the country, music, and the Rock and Roll Halls of Fame. She was a philanthropist and an ally and an advocate to marginalized communities. She had donated over $500 million to education, disaster relief, health care, and child literacy in her lifetime. The world has truly lost a legend. A sequel of How to Lose a Guy in 10 Days is officially in early development, with Kate Hudson signed on as a producer, and the studio's hoping to bring back Matthew McConaughey as well, though neither actor is officially confirmed yet. Now, producers are saying that the intention is to reunite Hudson and McConaughey, but the film is truly in this earliest stage with no script, no director, and no release date. But it's still exciting. The sequel is riding a wave of Y2K rom-com nostalgia, and I, for one, am here for it. Target probably didn't need a new controversy over a kid's costume, but here we are. On Monday, Target yanked a kid's glows-under-blacklight circus clown costume after customers said that it evoked blackface and minstrel imagery. The $25 costume depicted a black child in an orange and black outfit with a ruffled collar, black gloves, and a face covering mimicking an exaggerated wide smile. It has been yanked from the company's website and all shelves. Target issued a statement saying, "We know we got this wrong and we are deeply sorry," calling the costume offensive and especially hurtful for our black guests, team members, and partners. The item raised fresh questions about the company's 2025 pullback on diversity, equity, and inclusion efforts. An ad for Good Good Golf sparked major backlash after video showed the co-founder, Garrett Clark, sprinting towards and then shoving an employee down to the ground as she reached for his Good Good Golf driver. He then stood over her shouting, "Don't touch my new driver." The ad was posted on Good Good's social channels, but was quickly deleted after viewers condemned it for depicting violence against women. It was really intense. Both Good Good Golf and Callaway issued apologies, with Callaway saying that the ad approval should have never happened. Good Good said that the video did not align with its values and reaffirmed its commitment to making golf more inclusive. The video is up on our Instagram stories at Q Mornings for reference. Severance star Adam Scott was invited to the Swift-Kelce wedding and said that the biggest surprise was how normal and genuine it felt despite the massive scale and the massive celebrity guest list. Scott said that the event felt like, quote, a real wedding centered on two people in love, and adding that everyone teared up during the ceremony. Other attendees have consistently described it as intimate and heartfelt while withholding any other details because of those NDAs. If you missed any of the headline hit list, you can catch up on socials at Q Mornings or online at Q997Atlanta.com. 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
1: Atlanta, the Q Morning Crew keeps you in the know.
2: And we're also tired sometimes, maybe a lot.
3: Most of the time.
2: I feel like all of us adults are just exhausted in life. You have those moments where you're like, man, I am wiped. But life must go on, including that love life. You know, whether you're meeting somebody new or you have a longtime spouse or partner or whatever. That's why I got a few date ideas for couples who are tired.
4: I like this.
2: Yeah, I'm already in. Date nights for couples who are tired. You guys ready?
3: Mm-hmm.
2: The car date. Drive through coffee. Park somewhere with a view. Stay in the car. Weirdly intimate. And just zero energy.
3: We've done this. Like, recline and fall asleep in the car?
4: No, the coffee. It'll help you.
2: Yeah, that's how they get you.
4: We did this the other day. We drove to Bizarre Coffee because they rolled out their fall menu. And we just drove, and that was our date.
3: That's romantic. What did you get at Bizarre Coffee?
4: They have, like, this apple crisp coffee with, like, it's fantastic.
3: Okay.
2: The takeaway tour. This is date night ideas for couples who are tired. Order from the place that you've never tried. And then you eat it on the floor like it's 2 a.m. and you're 23.
3: Oh, so you take it home.
2: And then you just eat it on the floor. Like, I kind of like that. Like you're sitting on the floor like it's your first apartment, you have no furniture.
4: We've done that.
2: That's neat. That's fun.
4: Vivid memories of that.
3: So basically, I'm on a date all the time.
2: With your dogs.
3: But just without another person.
2: Yay.
3: I get takeout and eat on the floor on the daily.
2: So one of my favorites here, I got two more for you. The question date. Couch, a drink, and three good questions. So you let one of them just kind of go somewhere, right? Like you ask somebody, you know, you take turns asking each other three good questions.
3: Do you eat some mushrooms first?
2: You can. You can partake in anything.
4: That's a wild date night.
2: Yeah, you can partake in anything you want. Would you guys be down for that? I feel like that's a fun way to connect with somebody, right? Like even if it is, you know, your longtime partner, to really kind of take those moments to ask him, hey, I'm going to ask a good question.
4: I kind of like that because M'Lady and I, on a lot of Fridays, we have wine night.
2: Right.
4: And that's kind of our date night on Fridays. We stay in, we drink a lot of wine and play like our favorite music videos from the past.
2: Mm-hmm.
4: But we could easily add in three questions. I like that.
2: Yeah, and you still get to know each other.
3: You ask a question that they might not want to answer, that it's a thinker.
2: Or something random, like about aliens, or where do you think, does space ever end?
4: How often do you think about the Roman Empire?
2: Yeah, things like that.
3: I used to ask my ex, if I had to force you to make out with a guy, who would it be?
4: And
3: he would never, ever, ever, he would never, ever, ever answer. And he's like, no, because you'll never let me live it down. I'm like, no, I will. And then finally.
2: You're like, if you had to, gun to the head.
3: Right. So finally, like after a couple years, he finally answered.
2: Who was
3: Guess
2: it?
3: What? I never let him live it down.
2: Who was it?
3: Ryan Phillippe.
2: Okay.
3: So every time a movie with Ryan Phillippe came on, I'd be like, oh, there's your boyfriend.
4: So like once every 5 years.
3: I knew I should never have answered that.
2: That's pretty funny. Final one here. These are date ideas for couples who are tired. The walk to nowhere. You go around the block and you hold hands like you're brand new. I think that's sweet.
4: It's sweet, but I think if I'm tired, I want to stay inside.
3: Also depends on your neighborhood.
2: And how big your block is and how many steps you actually want to get in.
4: What is?
2: Yeah. Your
4: block. Okay, sorry.
2: BL.
3: Of course.
2: Sorry, BL.
4: I heard him wrong.
2: Q99.7.

0: loved by every generation, every format, and just about everybody. Thank you for sharing your light with the world. Dolly Parton from Q99.7. You'll always be a legend.
1: Man, that legacy is real. Dolly Parton, ladies and gentlemen.
2: That just makes me so emotional.
1: I know. Did you cry, Corin? Have you cried
3: yet? They're building. Give me later. I'm going to have a reflection session, and the tears will flow like fine wine.
1: Like fine wine.
4: You got to play like Dolly Parton playlist to get you all up in those emotions.
3: Oh, it'll
4: like
3: have
4: when
3: to be.
4: You start here. Like even just those clips gives me like the chills.
3: Yeah, totally. Milady's a huge fan. So when she heard yesterday, she went and grabbed our vinyls of Dolly and started playing them.
1: That's cool.
3: It's... I'm going to go home to an emotional scene now.
1: Yeah. You got
3: to
1: feel the feels, man. My favorite Dolly Parton song is Islands in the Stream. That's a jam.
4: Yeah. I was going to say the same thing, her and Kenny Rogers.
1: Hell yeah. That
4: it's
1: was like a
4: so
1: pop song.
4: Fun.
1: Like that was like the Sabrina Carpenter, Taylor Swift of like 1984. Mm-hmm.
3: Great karaoke song.
1: Yeah.
4: Too. You know what? One of my earliest memories, and please don't shade my mom for this, was that we had the movie 9 to 5 on VHS and my mom was a single mom with three girls. And so whatever VHS was around, we could watch. It was just like to occupy us in the summer. Just here, pop this in. And so I must have seen 9 to 5 100 times as a little kid. I had no idea, like, you know, maybe the things that were inappropriate for kids in it.
1: Sure.
4: I just loved Jane Fonda and Dolly Parton. Like, I just thought it was so great. And so that's like my childhood memory is watching 9 to 5 as a little kid.
1: That's cool.
3: There's no judgment there at all.
1: No.
3: Because even to me as a little boy was the same.
1: But
4: oh, really?
1: you watch
4: 9 to 5 a lot?
1: Or you watch other videos of Jane Fonda doing her Thigh Master.
4: You also watched Dolly Parton as a young boy.
3: D, all of the above.
4: Yeah.
1: D, totally. And we've been kind of taking a trip down memory lane a little bit with some of our favorite Dolly moments and, you know, some of the artists that we play here on Q99.7 talking about how much, you know, Dolly inspired their music, whether it's Taylor Swift, Sabrina Carpenter, Kelly Clarkson, Miley, who's the godmother, what. And DK, you came across this speech from Pink talking about Dolly Parton.
4: Yeah, I watched it in its entirety last night, and everything that Pink says, one, is so heartfelt, but two, so profound, and there's a lot more to Dolly than I think you realize, and Pink really goes through all of that.
1: Yes, and this is her induction speech, Dolly's in part induction speech into the Rock and Roll Hall of Fame. Check this out, very cool.
5: She grew up in a 2-room home with no running water. 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Her life's work to me is a narrative, a painful, beautiful, poetic, melodic commentary on what it's like to be human and on what it's like to be a woman in America.
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3: 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And there's not a person in this world who didn't love Dolly, right? I mean, what made Dolly's passing feel so impossible was that she never seemed like someone approaching the end of anything. Just 9 months ago, she was talking to People Magazine about turning 80, bringing her incredible Songteller Hotel to life in Nashville, and still dreaming forward. We never watched Dolly slow down, and she said that was exactly why she never thought about 80 the way other people might. Listen to this.
4: Everybody said, well, you're 80 years old. You're going to be 80 years old. I said, well, so what? Look at all I've done in 80 years. I just feel like I'm just getting started. I know that sounds stupid, but I think there's a lot to be said about age. If you allow yourself to get old, you will. And people say, well, how come you don't seem to get old? I say, because I ain't got time to get old. I ain't got time to dwell on that. That's not what I'm thinking about. I think, what? I'm going to be 80? They're going to celebrate me being 80? You know, not that anybody would want to celebrate that. But there is a celebration in the fact that I have done so much in that time and that I'm still doing it. I'm grateful for that.
3: Dolly Parton never had time to get old. She was too busy giving the rest of us something to grow into. Forever iconic, forever loved.
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sister is the queen of skincare, layering, perfumes, mixing scents, body oils, all of it. 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

0: Everybody says they want a soulmate, but my girlfriend Jasmine's manifestation list sounds more like a job posting with benefits. And honestly, she has a point.
1: I can't wait to get a husband so I no longer have to use my brain. I don't want to think about what I'm going to eat. I don't want to think about where I'm going. Where does this group go into? I just can't. I don't want to think about bringing the groceries in. I just want to just be a girl.
0: Apparently, romance is alive, but so is the trash piling up, and I get that. What kind of partner are you manifesting? If you're listening right now, I want you to be specific. 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
3: Taylor and Travis, it's Dolly. And I was just told that you two are making a donation of $2 million to my Imagination Library. Thank you, thank you, thank you. I'm blown away and overjoyed with that gratitude. Now, it's evident that you two have made giving back a key part of your lives. So, hey, when you have your firstborn, can I have it? Because that is going to be one special baby. You know, the mission of the Dollywood Foundation is to dream more, care more, learn more, and be more. And thank you again for your very generous gift. And we'll continue that mission, even in bigger ways now with your money. So thank you, and know that I will always love you. Mwah. Taylor and

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3: ATL fam, it's Jade, and y'all did not hold back on these manifestation calls. Some of y'all are manifesting soulmates. Some of y'all just want someone who actually texts back. And some of you are focused on becoming the dream version of yourself first. I love that. Let's get into it. Here is who Tasia in Buckhead is manifesting. I need you to be real descriptive.
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3: Big money. Big energy. 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Derek in Woodstock, who are you manifesting in 2025?
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3: 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Rania, are you in a relationship?
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Gotta be. 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I'm Jade, and on that note, let's take it to the Marvel universe. The voice and likeness of Marvel's founder Stan Lee has been sold to an AI company. Yeah, so we're gonna hear that in movies coming up. Does this mean cameos in the future? I don't even know at this point. New York City.

I love me a good celebrity burner account, a little dump account where they post their real life and not the curated stuff that, you know, they feel obligated to post, right? So Kehlani has one called Side Quest Shouty. And she has been posting like her gym journey, her holistic journey, a lot of nature, a lot of yoga, a lot of meditation, and plenty of workouts. And when I tell you her quads are something straight up out of a superhero movie, whew, I can't wait to see them in action when she comes to Atlanta for tour. Your chance to win free tickets from Q99.7 next hour.

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So I want to celebrate those wins with you right now. Maybe it's actually your winning season. I love that even more. But no matter how small, I want you to pick up the phone. 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

0: 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I've got Kayla with me, and we're here to celebrate whatever it is that you're happy about. So tell me something good, Miss Kayla.
1: Oh, my God, Jay. I've been a widow for almost 4 years, and I'm about to have my first date.
0: Are you feeling reserved? Are you feeling a little flirty and open?
1: A little flirty, but just casual. Hang out, have some drinks, have a little food, and just see where it goes from there. I can't believe I'm on the radio telling all this.
0: I'm living for this.
1: Love you, Jay.
0: Love you too, sis. Ooh, my girl is getting her freak on tonight. Well, you know, we're going to keep it cute. Not her freak, but she's feeling herself, and I'm feeling that. Listen, every day at noon, we open the floor for you to tell me something good. 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
0: Definitely did. 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

0: course, that video you sent me on Instagram, you might have been having the most fun out of everybody at the Olivia Dean concert. So you know I got to play some for you. You ready? I'm dedicating this one just to you.
1: I am. I'm excited to hear it.
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2: 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It's time to release the negativity you were holding on to this morning. That person annoyed you. Somebody's on your head about a deadline. You're just now remembering something you were supposed to answer 3 months ago. I get it. But for the next 3 minutes, I want you to be right where your feet are at. I want you present. You've got the power to reclaim the rest of the afternoon. It's all on you, boo. It's Jade from Atlanta's hit music, Q99.7. I want you to picture three divas walking into a beat, and nobody's leaving with their edges intact. Jessie J is lighting the match. Ariana is going to set the vocals on fire, and Nicki is walking to collect the whole moment. Shoulders loose, hips ready for the strut, volume all the way up. Bang, bang. Let's reset.

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4: Let me tell you what I first thought when I heard this song. I briefly talked to this guy back in the day who was a poppin' music artist and full of himself. Well, the first time we hung out in his beautiful penthouse downtown, I left my MacBook charger there. Now, mind you, I was like broke in 20. I needed that new charger. It was new. And it was from the Apple store. So I texted him, hey, I'm gonna pull up and get my charger. And he was like, you don't really need that. You just wanna see me. Boy, you wish. I need that charge. It's Malcolm Todd with Earrings on Atlanta's hit music, Q99.7.

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1: Coming up, we've got Olivia Rodrigo bringing the kind of pop music that smiles sweetly while sharpening its nails. Then Rihanna and Eminem reset the vibe, turning chaos into stadium-sized drama. But right now, Olivia Dean making falling for somebody feel dangerously easy. One station,

Eminem actually shared one of my favorite, you know, stories about Dolly Parton yesterday on his Instagram in a letter that she'd written him that said, "Marshall, congratulations on your induction into the Rock and Roll Hall of Fame. Your performance was amazing and everybody said so. Even though I don't know a lot about rap music, I've come to know that you are the very best at it. Aside from that, I hope that whatever you have to say will not seem weird or strange, but I've always felt some unexplained connection to you, like I know you somehow. I'd hoped to meet you at the show, but you know how nuts those things are. Personally, I hate them and I miss my chance, but maybe someday we'll meet. In the meantime, keep doing what you're doing because you do it so well, and no matter how complex your world may be, just know you're very special and touch people in ways you don't even know. With love and respect, Dolly Parton." Everybody love Dolly. It's Jade from Atlanta's Hit Music.

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2: 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And there's not a person in this world who didn't love Dolly, right? I mean, what made Dolly's passing feel so impossible was that she never seemed like someone approaching the end of anything. Just 9 months ago, she was talking to People Magazine about turning 80, bringing her incredible Songteller Hotel to life in Nashville, and still dreaming forward. We never watched Dolly slow down, and she said that was exactly why she never thought about 80 the way other people might. Listen to this.
3: Everybody said, well, you're 80 years old. You're going to be 80 years old. I said, well, so what? Look at all I've done in 80 years. I just feel like I'm just getting started. I know that sounds stupid, but I think there's a lot to be said about age. If you allow yourself to get old, you will. And people say, how come you don't seem to get old? I say, because I ain't got time to get old. I ain't got time to dwell on that. That's not what I'm thinking about. I think, what? I'm going to be 80? They're going to celebrate me being 80? You know, not that anybody would want to celebrate that. But there is a celebration in the fact that I have done so much in that time and that I'm still doing it. I'm grateful for that.
2: Dolly Parton never had time to get old. She was too busy giving the rest of us something to grow into. Forever iconic, forever loved.
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1: Coming up, Bruno Mars is bringing that dangerous little feeling that tonight could change everything. 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

0: 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My name is Ethan. Obviously, yesterday, the big news. The legendary pop culture icon, Dolly Parton, the country icon, the everything icon, passed away. That was tough enough as it is. We're still doing a tribute to her today. And then I find out today, Tim Curry passed. Which, if you don't know who Tim Curry is, honestly, shame on you. Theater kids are going crazy. I'm not a theater kid, but I'm a big fan of the Rocky Horror Picture Show. Don't ask. It's from my mom. But yeah, now we lost Dolly Parton and Tim Curry back to back. It's weird when you lose, like, you know, I watched that movie a million times when I was a kid. I don't know what to do anymore, man. I'm going to try to keep it positive. It's tough, but we'll keep it positive, okay?
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You need a new way to use ChatGPT. 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I'm there with you. So I want to get your new MacBook. I got a chance for you right now. So here's the deal. 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N-E-W. 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
1: Olivia D was just here in Atlanta, right? Did State Farm Arena. Somebody said next time she comes, she's doing Mercedes-Benz.
0: I'm here for it. It would be a crazy vibe. Q99.7, I got so easy. I could...

0: I'm genuinely in shock. The Braves actually beat the Dodgers last night. Atlanta's in music. Q99.7. Snap the streak. Priscilla, what are you doing right now?
1: I'm just leaving work.
0: You honestly might be the most excited caller I've ever had.
1: I know.
0: are you just that big of a Braves fan, or just because you're leaving work, you got the energy?
1: I think I'm more excited to be going home.
0: I do not care about baseball, Ethan. No, I thought it was crazy. I mean, you know, the Braves are doing well, but the Dodgers are doing really well, and Braves are looking good, baby. I don't want to jinx it, so I'm not going to say anything. But, hey, I'll take it. We got them again tonight. That's exciting.
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This is why you got to get the Q99.7 app, because you can leave a little voice note. I like to check and see if we got any gems in there. Miranda said, I don't play Benson Boone enough. I got Benson on the way. Let's throw some Sabrina Carpenter. Get a little, all little 21 Pilots out here. That's right. One station, all the hits. 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

So Atlanta was just ranked the best city in America for working hybrid. And I thought that was, you know, you could hit the Beltline, grab a few drinks, make a few phone calls. It's Q99.7. I was very wrong. It's simply we have the most co-working space.

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2: All right, so if this song that I'm about to play sounds familiar, well, it's probably because you went and you saw the Spider-Man Brand New Day. Yeah, shout out Tame Impala. You know Tame Impala making some money out here. 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

0: 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Christina, I know you said you're at work. How much longer you got?
1: Probably a good hour.
0: You got a good hour. Does that mean you're sticking around trying to win this MacBook out here or what?
1: I might.
0: Good news is you don't have to wait an hour. Literally less than 15 minutes, okay?
1: Woo-hoo!
0: Yeah, we're going to be getting you in. We'll get you that MacBook. 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
1: Look, we get it, man. 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

So we got the golf championship going down in East Lake this weekend, right? Which, I mean, good news for the golfers is we got golfers coming from all over the world. They're used to going, like, what, 10 miles an hour on those golf carts? Because trust me, taking I-20 to get there, you're not going much faster.

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1: So when I say this is an artist that is about to be everywhere, I literally mean it. This is Malcolm Todd. I know he's got his sister Audrey's blowing up too, but this is Malcolm Todd. We're going to do it right here. This one's called Earrings.

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0: 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Diane, I know you're waiting for me to play some Pitbull out here. 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
1: I am.
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But let's say you use the MacBook. I don't know. You play some games on there, right? 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
1: Let's do it, man. 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
1: So it was kind of crazy, right? Cat's Eye,
2: this girl, we're
1: blowing up, right? As they're getting huge. One of their leaders, Sophia, had to go on a hiatus. Now, it was for mental well-being. You know, that's super important. Turns out, she actually did an interview. She's been going to Disneyland every day, baking, painting. I low-key kind of want a hiatus. Granted, I could probably take a hiatus like that if I put out a banger like this. The Lays from Cat's Eye. It's Animal.

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I always put the emphasis on the fern, but yeah. Fernbank Museum. 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It's super simple, right? 404-448-0997. 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They literally got live animals in there. I don't know if you could feed them, but they're in there. Fossils, new science discoveries, all that good stuff. Give me a call. Call number 9. I got you.

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2: Stevie, I know you said you're way on Flowery Branch right now. What you got going on out there?
3: Not too much. Headed to look at some campers.
2: Oh, wait, you're buying one?
3: We're looking around right now.
2: Is this just like to take trips, or are we like trying to live in this bad boy?
3: 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We're just like camping.
2: Oh, I was like, let's go. Let's get this van life going.
3: For trips.
2: All right, well, let me ask you then. Are you trying to get this 4-pack of tickets to Fairbanks?
3: Yes, we'd love those.
2: Well, you're calling number 9. You just won.
3: Oh, my goodness. Thank you so much.
2: Yeah. Now, I'm assuming because you're looking at the big RVs out here. You got a family to take, or is this like a friend excursion?
3: Oh, no, of course. I got a family.
2: Let's go. Well, the tickets are yours, so you can check out. They got ancient fossils. They got the prehistoric culture, science discoveries. I don't know what live animals they got, but they got some live animals there for you, okay?
3: Oh, yes. I'm so excited.
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Bro, I just had a brain fart. I thought it was Thursday night. I was like, dude, we gotta get hyped up. Thirsty Thursday. So I had some Sia, some Dominic Fike and Bruno Mars loaded up. Like, you know, ready to get the vibes going. I guess we can still do it. You know, even though it's just Wednesday night, whatever. One station off.

Look, if there's one thing I'm going to do before I get out of here, right? It's Ethan on Atlanta's Hit Music Q99.7. I'm going to get you hooked up with a MacBook, or at least I'm going to go out trying. Less than 5 minutes, I got another one of those keywords. Get you a free MacBook.

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1: Here we are. Let's get you going here. All you're doing is texting a keyword. So if your computer's been making too many noises or whatever,

Malone. It's officially confirmed. Post Malone is back in his hip-hop era. I know people were teasing him for flip-flopping all over the place. I, for one, am very happy from the samples I've heard. I cannot wait. I'm going to play him on Q99.7.

0: I can't believe the Braves pulled it off, man. Atlantis in Music, Q99.7. I'm not gonna lie, after they got swept last week by the Twins, I was a little bit like, yeah, this season might derail last minute. But hey, come on now, it's almost October. And big win against, I think they were either first or second place in the entire MLB. So shout out the Braves, beating up on the Dodgers. Got them again tonight. Less than 30 minutes? 30, 35 minutes, 40 minutes? It's feeling good. I went to the game the other day. I mean, they got crushed by the Mets. It's whatever. But I'm feeling good. Beating the Dodgers, it always feels good. So let's go, Braves.
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1: So look, before I get up out of here, my name's Ethan. 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And like, you may have heard this one if you're chronically online like me, but this dude is everywhere. This is Malcolm Todd. It's called Earrings.

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0: 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I'm Cannon with a K. Maybe we can get through an entire show today without the passing of any icons. That would be lovely. Oh, how sad was that? And then to wake up today to the news that Dolly had been fighting cancer for the past 6 months and didn't tell anybody. Well, we didn't know that. But then I remembered a key part of the entire thing. It was none of our business.
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